0: Beckler and Shauna on Cruise.
1: Man, baseball's getting pretty exciting here, hey?
2: Holy is it ever.
1: Every game is important from here on out. Mm-hmm. And we're at the point of the season where, like, depending on which team you cheer for, you need to watch several games.
2: Yes.
1: To see what's happening, right?
2: Because there's implications. To see if you're going to play spoiler and if that's going to help. I know.
1: Very exciting. September baseball's great.
2: Oh, it's always good.
1: I had no idea that Vladimir Guerrero Jr. hadn't hit a home run at home since game 6 of the ALCS last year.
2: Isn't that insane?
1: We were listening, me and Briggs were listening to the game on the radio, and they're like, that's his first one. And I was like, I knew he sucked this year.
2: Yeah.
1: I didn't know it was that bad.
2: Mm-mm. He's hit one away, but not at home. And even away, like hardly.
1: Not
2: like
1: a ton, right?
2: No, he's just not been playing well. And it's been a thing. It's hilarious. So after he hit it in that game too, basically everybody gave him a massive standing ovation, right? Because it was like everyone there knew that.
1: Yeah.
2: So it finally happened and everybody was like, oh my God. But yeah.
1: Well, they said he hadn't hit a regular season home run at home since August of last year. So over a year.
2: Yeah.
1: And there would be season ticket holders who have gone to 75 games this year who haven't seen him hit a home run.
2: Yeah.
1: That's nuts. And he makes $500 million.
2: Mm-hmm. I know when I was there.
1: Doing the thing he's paid to do.

0: Ooh, oh, I know. He's had a rough go, man. A rough season.
1: That I can't imagine that pressure. Uh-huh. I hope he doesn't get hot now and just go off.
0: That's what we're... it was pretty exciting because actually in that game, there was three back-to-back-to-back home runs, yeah, right?
1: I was like, yank this pitcher already. Like, mm-hmm.
0: mm-hmm. Yeah, that was nice. That was good. It was nice to see that monkey's off his back. I know, I can't imagine. Like, and just the stress of being that player, right? Like,
1: yeah,
0: and
1: then knowing what your salary is.
0: You're in your own head so bad and then it just gets worse and worse with every single game you don't do it, right? And then finally...
1: Yeah.
0: So,
1: and baseball, especially hitting so many. Right?
0: Yeah. He's been playing a hell of a lot better over the last month, obviously, but still that home run was like, okay, thank the Lord. Also, speaking of baseball, this is pretty funny, but friend of the show, Chad, he sent us this clip of a guy talking about how all baseball announcers sound. Now, you and I make fun of baseball announcers ourselves, but we say it sounds like they've got marbles in their mouth, right?
1: Right.
0: They've got that baseball voice. This is a little bit... This is pretty funny too, though.
2: Moriarty with a fly, with a fly, sound, foul. Five with a sound, foul, foul. And he has a five with a sound, with my final sound.
1: I saw that. That's it for
0: they
1: sure.
0: They also sound like that. Yeah. That is the most baseball fight.
1: Your pal Dan Shulman, mm-hmm. is it his son who does the radio broadcast for the Jays?
0: Yeah.
1: He's got a bit of that going on, hey?
0: He sure does.
1: Bottom of the ninth and Vlad.
0: Yeah.
3: This September 20th, Canadians will once again run, walk, and come together in the name of Terry Fox and his Marathon of Hope. Here's Bryan Adams' tribute to the Canadian icon, The Ballad of Terry Fox. New music on Cruise.

0: On the Southwest Henday, there's a collision eastbound after Cameron Heights Drive near the Constable Travis Jordan Bridge. We are seeing some pretty heavy delays start before Collingwood Road. Could take up to 30 minutes to get through that. Getting reports of a collision eastbound on White Mud before 53rd Avenue. Seeing some stop and go start before the Quinnell Bridge. And on Manning Drive, some good news. Looks like the earlier collision southbound by 18th Street has cleared and delays have all but disappeared. $5 faves delivered to you? Yeah, it's real. Skip's delivering $5 deals all over Alberta. Fire up the app while this incredible deal lasts. Skip to the good part. With 95.7 Cruise FM traffic, I'm Phil Jensen.
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0: stocking up because we can't get any of this in BC. He was saying, though, there's some stores here that are getting a little bit of flack for that because they're like, we think that Alberta should be pulling it as well. So some of the stores actually now have like curtains over it. Or they've moved it to like
1: forbidden bourbon,
0: hidden back rooms and stuff so that they don't get the flack for it. But you can just go and ask for the bourbon, kind of like cigarettes now, oh, but yeah, for this bourbon. I was like, that's pretty funny, actually.
1: I'm sure it's still available in the other provinces, too, because like if you're a cocktail bar that has a bourbon drink on your menu.
0: Although, believe it or not, you know, they pulled some of the drinks and stuff off the menus here at one point, too. I remember like hearing about that. So I don't know. I'm wondering because I was looking it up and people are like, it's impossible to find right now. There might be one store somewhere, but it's really hard. I guess a bunch of our stores, though, are getting a lot of business from shipping it out to other provinces right now as well, because people know who love bourbon that they can get it here, but not in their own province. So I was like, well, I mean, that's kind of...
1: I find it funny that you say people at stores were getting flack for it. Like, someone would actually go in and complain to the store that they had American bourbon on the shelves. Jeez, you don't have enough going on in your life. If that's how you're spending your time,
0: grocery stores and stuff, I know it's the same thing, right? Like, people are like, well, show us where the Canadian products are. We want to support Canadian more than...
1: Which
0: you know what I mean?
1: Which is great. And, I prefer Canadian rye whiskey myself over bourbon. But
0: yeah, you sure do, but...
1: To go after somebody else for buying it is like...
0: It's quite interesting.
1: Yeah.
0: We're the bad boys over here, though. We're still providing the bourbon. So
1: it's like, do you remember at the video rental store, they'd have like the adult stuff behind the black curtain? It's just like that, isn't it?
0: Yeah. Seriously.
1: That porno bourbon.
0: I know. Well, it's like what they do with cigarettes now, too. Yeah. It's just like, but it has to be behind the curtain.
1: Can't even see it.
0: Our bourbon's the same. Come back here.
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1: Hi, it's Geddy Lee
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1: On the Southwest Henday, there's a collision eastbound after Cameron Heights Drive near the Constable Travis Jordan Bridge. We are seeing some pretty heavy delays back around the bend, starting just before Lessard Road. Looks like it could take 15 to 20 extra minutes to get through. And over on the Southeast Henday, got a collision westbound after 17th Street. That's also seeing a 5 to 10 minute delay. 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

0: Cruise Evenings with Beckler and Shauna.
1: We've talked before, Beckler, about the fantastic Pennacock House, which I think is one of the best house businesses in Calgary, I'd say.
2: In terms of business names, that one has the most going on.
1: It sure does. It's TF, fantastic
2: Pennacock House.
1: Anyway, I've been there before. It's delicious.
2: Is it?
1: It's very good. Yeah, yeah. But there's something on the menu. I was looking, because my friends and I were going to go this weekend again, and I was looking at the menu, and I noticed this thing on it that I'd never seen on a menu before. It's this open-faced looking sandwich thing, and it's called an Outsmiter. And it's spelled insanely.
2: Holy
1: it's
2: man.
1: Uitsmijter. Outsmiter is how you say it, though.
2: Would you like to come to the fantastic Pennacock House for some Outsmiter?
3: What are you saying to me?
1: Uh-huh. Mm-hmm. Anyway, oh. I had to look into what it means, because, you know me, I'm a bit of a nerd with words. And I was like, what does this even mean? Like, what is this? What's going on here? So it's a traditional dish for the Dutch and the German. And it's pretty simple. It's toast with fried ham, fried egg on it, some cheese as well. That's kind of it. Just like an open-faced fried egg cheese sandwich, right? Something like traditionally you'd have for breakfast. But Outsmiter, when I looked at what it means, Outsmiter, it actually... Outsmiter.
2: Oh.
1: I can't say it with the all. It means outthrower. So it literally means one who kicks you out, or bouncer. That's what it translates to. The name of the sandwich is literally bouncer, and it's because it was known traditionally to be a late night food that was served at taverns right before closing time.
2: So they'd hit you with the Outsmiter, and then they'd kick you out.
1: And then they kick you out because you're drunk at that point, and they're like, you need to have this substance in you, and it was just known as a traditional really good hangover food, and then they kick you out into the night, they outthrow you, and they called it the Outsmiter. So I was like, that's actually kind of genius.
2: Oh, time to go home, silly boys.
1: Yes. Let me kick you out in the butt first after Outsmiter. But I was like, maybe that's my next $1 million idea. I think Calgary could use something like that. The Outsmiter.
2: Like our own version of it? Yeah.
1: And we'd have to do our own. I'm not sure how. But I mean, the translation doesn't work or sound quite as fun if you called it just the Calgary Bouncer. But
2: yeah, the Outthrower.
1: The Outthrower, maybe.
2: That could work.
1: Sounds kind of like a wrestling term.
2: Yeah.
1: That would be great if we serve you that. And then we then literally kick ass
2: you
1: out
2: get,
1: the door.
2: You get the full on bums full rush. Boot. Hey?
1: Yeah, you do. Yeah, absolutely. Yeah.
2: You ever seen someone get the bums rush?
1: Yeah.
2: It's hilarious.
1: Mm-hmm.
2: It is hilarious.
1: Yep. Yeah, not very often, because you can get in trouble for doing the bums rush, but maybe you should just be called the bums rush then.
2: The bums rush.
1: The bums rush.
2: You got a couple of bums rushes.
1: The bums rush baguette. You could call it that, right? Okay. Yeah. You get a bums rush baguette, then out you go.
2: What it's going to be, right?
1: Yes. Yeah. I mean, a similar idea, like the fried egg and the ham and the cheese thing sounds pretty damn good.
2: Just make it Albertan.
1: Yeah. Steak.
2: Hmm.
1: Mm. Steak and fried egg on a piece of bread. That's what
2: we
1: need.
2: Get out of here.
1: And then you get bums rushed. Cruise.

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1: I would like to shout out my parents because yesterday was their 40th anniversary.
2: Happy 40th anniversary. Years. That's crazy. Years. That's awesome.
1: I came across this post one of my Instagram friends shared, and it said, marry the person who makes a grocery run feel like a date. Most of life is errands. And I was talking to my dad yesterday about his anniversary and if they had any plans, if they were going to do a dinner or anything. And he said, not really. He's like, we're going to go for a bike ride and that's about it.
2: Nice.
1: He said, I don't remember his exact words, but the sentiment was that he feels so lucky to spend every day with my mom that he doesn't need to make the anniversary a big day. I was like, that's really nice, isn't
2: it? That's just lovely.
1: And it is true. I mean, if you rely on like the big showy things, that's not what

0: most of being in a relationship is. It's the mundane stuff, right?
1: Totally.
0: It's the day. Do you enjoy folding laundry together? Do you enjoy going to the grocery store together, right?
1: Well, it's funny because we've talked about that because I'm in a long distance relationship and that's what I miss the most. It's not the big days out and stuff because, as you say, like that, you can do that kind of all the time. And mm-hmm. it's, you know, it's the just like being able to go home and chill and watch a movie on the couch kind of nights. Right, yeah. Those are the ones that I don't get to do with him because every time now we see each other, it's always 500 things going on, and friends right. want to see us, and blah blah blah. So it's those nights that I miss.
0: And do you feel the pressure to make those, like the times that you are together, really big and really?
1: We used to,
0: yeah,
1: and now we don't, and we've actually made the nights on the couch part of hanging out now, where it's mm-hmm. like on if it's a weekend, it's like the one night will be quiet night in because that's actually what we don't get to do, right? So
0: right, just the normal everyday couple stuff.
1: That's
0: right?
1: It. Yeah, yeah. So yeah. That's changed because yeah, before we used to always feel like you need to make a big ordeal of it, and it's a lot. So
0: mm-hmm.
1: yeah,
0: I also feel sometimes, and maybe this is wrong of me to say, but sometimes the people who are very showy about their relationships, it's not as good as it seems. You know,
1: maybe
0: the yeah. ones who with the huge gestures and mm-hmm. the very public shows of love and stuff, right?
1: It's I think it like, depends what type of person you are.
0: Maybe,
1: like, I think some
0: yeah.
1: people just really like being that way, and that's fine too. But I think you're right. In some cases, it's definitely a way to mask maybe what's really going on.
0: Yeah. And I've seen lots of people on social media and stuff who are so in love, and then they're broken up and their profile is scrubbed like that person never existed,
1: yeah.
0: right? It's like, but I thought everything was.
1: Mm-hmm.
0: Whereas, I don't know, maybe if you.
1: Yeah.
0: You know, if you're really happy with where you are, you don't need to
1: show it off
0: to broadcast.
1: It's true,
0: but
1: yeah,
0: my parents, 40 years.
1: Congratulations once
0: love,
1: again. That is
0: yeah.
1: awesome. Cruise FM.

0: Beckler and Shauna on Cruise.
1: A friend of mine, Beckler, is a surgeon who has a pager, which most surgeons or doctors do. They're the ones who actually have pagers still, the only people really ever. But we got laughing about that because do you remember when pagers were like a fashion statement for a while?
2: Yeah. I remember my dad had one before he had a cell phone. It was for work.
1: Okay.
2: Right?
1: Fair.
2: It would go off and then he'd have to find a phone and call the number back.
1: Uh-huh.
2: And his was just a number. He would just know that it didn't say a message or anything.
1: Oh.
2: So it would just he would just see the number that was trying to call him and then he would know to get in touch with that person.
1: Okay. My sister had a pager. It was when like the high

0: bothered by all the people like blowing up your phone, I guess. So use the pager. I feel like they still do. I did look into this, though. There actually is one other group of people who use pagers, apparently. And I did not know this. And I thought you'd be interested in this as well. Bird watchers.
1: Really?
0: Didn't know this. Bird watchers love pagers, especially because sometimes when you're deep into a place, because of course the nice thing about the pager is it has a better reception than cell service, right? So you can
1: I didn't know that.
0: Yes, that's a good thing about pagers. That's why
1: it works deep in the bowels of a hospital,
0: that's
1: right?
0: That's exactly it. That's why surgeons and medical professionals use them, is because of that. Bird watchers, well, deep in the woods for rare bird sightings. I didn't know this. There is a full network called Rare Bird Alert. You can sign up to it with your pager, and then it will just send you the alert when in the area there is a rare bird sighting. And in case you're deep in the woods looking for your birds, people prefer to use pagers because then they'll get that rare bird sighting in time.
1: And then there's some excitement, hey?
0: Yeah.
1: There's some real excitement.
0: Then they can, hoo-wee, when that pager goes off, you know what's happening in the woods there.
1: I don't even think I know how pager technology works.
0: Yeah.
1: What's sending a signal to the pager?
0: Good question. Don't know. But yeah, it's better than cell phones. So
1: I do remember I was at the hockey rink with a kid I played with when I was young, and his mom's friend was talking to him, this Terry, this older guy, and he was telling him about how he broke up with his girlfriend, and then his pager went off, and he's like, oh, gotta go. And my buddy looks at me and he's like, he thinks he's so cool because he broke up with his girlfriend and then he got this pager.
0: My God.
1: So Terry was just living life in the 90s, hey?
0: He was having the best time.
1: Playing the field.
0: Fancy new pager.
1: Working the pager hard.
0: And that one just says SOS or like a little heart or something. He's like, yeah, that's my next pickup. Let's go. Let's go.
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0: evenings with Beckler and Shauna.
1: Oh, I frigged up the other night, Shauna.
2: Okay. Please
1: good.
2: Explain.
1: I was supposed to go with Bo to football practice, but then there was some schedule changes and I ended up having to take Brigham to baseball practice. Okay. And I coach on both these teams too and just split my time between them.
2: Yep.
1: So McKenna's like, okay, well, if you're taking Brigham, you have to pick up his friend and teammate, Caden, because they had asked for a ride. And I was like, okay.
2: Yep.
1: So we pick Caden up, go to baseball. And then at the end of baseball, like, I'm always hustling out of there because we get up so early, right?
2: Of course,
1: and it's like,
2: yes.
1: All right, it's late enough. I got to get home.
2: Let's
1: get ready
2: go.
1: For bed.
2: Yep.
1: Finish up my work. So I hustle off to the truck, get home.
2: Oh, no.
1: Go to get in the shower, strip down. And I'm like, Caden.
2: Oh, no.
1: And I look outside.
2: Caden's still at the baseball
1: and
2: field.
1: It's dark, like, it's pitch black at this time. And I'm like, oh my God, is this...
2: Oh no.
1: Is this 9-year-old kid standing out in the dark by himself?
2: That would be a terrible feeling.
1: Oh, it was the worst shot.
2: Oh,
1: and
2: no.
1: I'm naked.
2: So, yep.
1: So I
2: did
1: call
2: you run out the door naked?
1: Just and grab my keys.
2: It's like,
1: I'm
2: let's
1: coming,
2: go!
1: Caden!
2: And then he gets arrested on his way to get Caden, and Caden's still at the baseball field, crying in the corner.
1: Oh man. So I called the head coach and I was like, are you still at the ball diamond? And he's like, no, I just left. I was like, was Caden there? And he's like, no, Caden went with one of the other coaches. So I called that coach and I was like, do you have Caden? And he's like, yeah, I took him home. I was like, thank God.
2: Oh, okay.
1: And then I had to text Caden's dad, who's a buddy of mine, and be like, so
2: I'm an idiot.
1: I forgot your kid at the ballpark tonight. Oh my goodness.
2: To be fair, this happens quite often, right? Like, people forget their children. It happens.
1: Yeah, but I'd like to forget my own kid and not someone else's kid that I'm responsible for, right? If it was my own kid, I'd be like, ah, whatever.
2: Yeah, it's fine. You'll be fine.
1: But not
2: let me
1: when
2: put
1: you're,
2: pants on first.
1: Trusted.
2: But not when it's Caden. Caden, I'm ripping out and fast naked.
1: Oh man.
2: That's
1: so I haven't
2: funny.
1: Seen Caden's dad since this happened. I did text him, but
2: can
1: man.
2: I go see Caden's? You run down to Caden's dad ass naked too. I don't know where your son is. Put some pants on for God's sake.
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1: I have a little Shauna samples for you, if I can.
2: Yeah, we haven't done that for a while.
1: Yeah, this was a little bit different, but do you remember this song here? This is Crazy Frog by Axel F. Break. Now, do you remember the very beginning of that song? And in it throughout, there's this part here.
3: What's going on?
1: So that's how it starts.
2: Yeah, and I remember the YouTube video that went viral of the two skinny brothers dancing to it.
1: Uh-huh.
2: Yeah.
1: Yes. So what I didn't realize is that that whole starting to that and throughout the song started because of a 17-year-old Swedish teenager who was imitating a moped. So early internet days, this was in 1997, but this is him and this recording.
4: Bing, bing, bing, bing.

0: Ring ding ding ding ding ding bim bum bum.
1: Still
0: bum,
1: funny.
0: Bum.
2: So that is a very early internet thing that he recorded in.
1: He sounds like an auctioneer who doesn't know the words.
2: That's exactly what it is. Yes. So I guess he labeled it as two takt hair, which is two stroke in Swedish. And he sent it to his buddies. It spread throughout the internet in early like internet sharing days, just through different files and stuff, and then kind of went through an email chain as it used to happen back then. And then it was an animator named Eric Wernquist. He heard that, and then he created this ridiculous, goofy, toothless, gray creature, which was the frog, and he had a motorcycle helmet on him, and then he matched it to that sound effect. So then that went viral, and then he created this 3D animation around that frog, and it was called The Annoying Thing back in 2003. That's when that happened. And then a cell phone content provider took that, and they licensed the character and renamed it Crazy Frog, and then they used that as one of the viral ringtones for a long time. And then from there, Axel F, that band, took it and created Crazy Frog.
1: That is quite a journey.
2: It went through quite a journey.
1: Yeah.
2: Yeah.
1: And that's back when things actually went viral, when it wasn't like the algorithm deciding what was going to catch it or not. It was people being like, this is so funny, I need to send it to everyone on my email contact list.
2: That's it. So it all started with this 7-year-old Swedish dude who was just trying to imitate a moped. And then from there, we got Crazy Frog. Cruise

0: Beckler and Shauna on Cruise.
1: I saw another Only Reason Why when I was driving home on Friday after,
2: oh, fun.
1: After
2: good.
1: The show. We've had a lot of these lately.
2: Yeah.
1: Some strange behavior going
2: People
1: on.
2: People are doing weird things.
1: And then we try to explain it with
2: this
1: segment.
2: We try to justify it, yeah.
1: Only Reason Why.
2: Uh-huh.
1: So I was driving behind this vehicle, and they had something on the dash of their car, I could see. And then it moved. And I was like, that's a cat.
2: Oh.
1: They had a dash cat. Dash cat.
2: Not a dash cam, but a dash cat.
1: A dash cat. Yeah, at first I thought it was like a statue or even like a stuffed cat, and then it moved. And I was like, oh, that's a real cat. And then the owner reached out and was petting the cat while they were driving.
2: Strange.
1: Yeah.
2: Okay. Mm-hmm.
1: Only reason why, Shauna, why would there be a dash cat?
2: Well, it's obviously their emotional support cat, right? And in order to drive, they need to pet it, and then that makes it okay.
1: They have a special designation on their license?
2: They do.
1: Needs that says cat on dash.
2: Dash cat.
1: Dash cat.
2: Dash cat.
1: Says here you got the dash cat.
2: Oh, you got the old dash cat. Yeah, checks out.
1: I was thinking maybe they were an ancient Egyptian revered cats, right?
2: Mm.
1: As sacred. So maybe...
2: Perhaps.
1: Through and driving as an ancient Egyptian, but
2: it's they're learning. It's been quite some time. They don't know how to do this quite yet. The cat needed an emergency vet visit, and they couldn't find the carrier, and so they were just trying to comfort the cat as they got to the vet, right? Just, go off the dash here, and we'll make you feel okay.
1: I'd probably go passenger seat before dash.
2: Well, you can't really control where the cat goes. That's the thing. We have traveled with cats before. It's not an easy thing to do. In the carrier, cat really annoying, just constantly meowing. So you let cat out for a little bit. My mom used to put her cat on her lap and hold it very securely in the passenger seat, not while my dad was driving, and that was how we used to cat it. So
1: I didn't know traveling with cat was
2: it's not
1: was
2: great
1: a challenge.
2: Yeah, a lot of cats hate those carriers, and all you hear is meow meow, and you get annoyed after a while. So yeah,
1: okay.
2: Mm-hmm.
1: I thought perhaps the cat had a condition where its body temperature can't fall below a certain, and then just like it's hot in the windshield there, right?
2: Yeah,
1: I mean, you could crank the heat, you get the sun coming down through the windshield, gets nice and warm, cat stays
2: sense.
1: Warm.
2: I was thinking maybe the person is blind and the cat is their GPS, so they just like, they have to touch it, and then based on its meowing and purring, it's telling you. I mean, I don't think it speaks English. That's crazy. That's crazy talk, but I mean, it could just be purring and, you know, telling you where to go.
1: You know how old wooden ships would have that carving on the front, like a figurehead? Mm-hmm. Well, we don't do that anymore, and you can't strap the cat to the grill, so maybe this was like the figurehead, the good omen for the journey.
2: I see,
1: Having cat dash cat, so.
2: It could be dash, yeah. The last one I thought is, this was Dr. Claw, obviously, from Inspector Gadget. And as we all know, he only has to pet the cat at all times, right? It's just hand to cat, pet.
1: Pet and cat.
2: And this is Dr. Claw. He had to get somewhere, and he's just out of character at that point, but still has cat.

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1: We've talked before, Beckler, about how friends of the show sometimes are disappointed when they meet me. Because you hear a voice, and sometimes you don't look on social media, you don't know what you look like, and then you form your own picture of what I look like. And
2: sometimes people are upset.
1: Several times.
2: I didn't do anything.
1: And it's always the same picture. It's always the short and stocky, dark hair, big boobs.
2: That's what they think you look like?
1: This is what they think I look like. The description is always around the same. It's about that look. And I don't quite look like that. I'm a tall, blonde, a little bit different looking like that. So this is a new one, though. As you said, before people have walked up and they've actually been mad about what I look like. And they're like, oh, I thought you'd look like this. And I'm just like, I'm
2: sorry.
1: I don't know what to tell you. Well, on Friday, this woman walks up to me and she just goes, wow, you need to get your hair done.
2: Whoa. That's out of pocket, as the kids would say.
1: And I was just like, hello. Would you like, nice to meet you as well. That's good.
2: And then are you in the habit of just telling people what improvements, like, you think they could make out of the blue?
1: Like, your hair is like really dark. You should go get it. And I'm like, okay, all right. Well, anyway, you know what? It's true. I haven't gotten my hair done in a long time. I'm focusing on growing it out. So when you do that, you have to be like healthy with it, and you don't like highlight it quite as much and put as much color in it, because that's not good for it. So it does need to be done, to be fair. She wasn't lying.
2: But she wasn't wrong.
1: It's like, all right, well, fine then. So now I'm going to go get it done. So
2: you didn't know this lady at all?
1: I did not know them. Nope, okay. Nope. And it's just, she was a reminder that I need my hair done. I'm like, okay, thank you.
2: Thank you, kind stranger.
1: Thank you. Nice to meet you as well. Love you. But then I was thinking this, Beckler. Here's the other reason that I don't often get my hair done. And we've talked about this before, because you have to sit in the freaking chair for like 3.5 hours.
2: Yeah, your hair appointments are an ordeal, aren't
1: they? And I can't handle that. Like, I cannot physically sit still for that long. Hate it. Do you think we could get a hairstylist to come in here and do my hair while the show's on?
2: Yeah, for sure.
1: Like, that's
2: get
1: what
2: two birds stoned at once.
1: That's what I mean. Because mm-hmm. I'm here anyway. I'm sitting in the chair. This is the longest I sit in a chair all day. Mm-hmm. And that's why I don't want to go and then sit in another chair after this. If I could do them both at once, as you say, get both birds pretty stoned all at once while my hair's getting did, I think that's the way to do it.
2: I think that's really smart. And it's funny you mentioned that, because I've been wanting to have a hairstylist on for career day. So the hairstylist could do your hair while we chat.
1: Yes.
2: Talk all about being a hairstylist.
1: Uh-huh. Okay.
2: This could be good.
1: Is anyone listening a hairstylist who's willing to come in here and do my hair for me? Or if you know somebody who might be intrigued, interested, would be a nice interview, be down to chat with us too, please let us know, okay?
2: Man, we should have thought of this years ago. Like, yeah. All these things, all these like errands that we could be getting done while we
1: on
2: sit
1: the air.
2: Here.
1: I know.
2: Like, what else? Is there like a mobile registry that could come in here and we could take care of some stuff while the music's playing? Or like,
1: is there a mobile judge that could come here and wait while I wait for trying to get my parking tickets reduced? Because that would be great. Yep. Yeah, someone just shows up here and we can do the gavel.
2: You may have cracked this wide open, Shauna. We should have been doubling up all along.
1: I know, like waxing?
2: Rather,
1: you
2: yeah,
1: mind if
2: for
1: I
2: sure.
1: get some waxing done?
2: Me too. Hit us both while you're in here. Bring lots of wax.
1: There's a hairy man.

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0: Cruise Evenings with Beckler and Shauna.
1: I was getting some blood work done last week, Beckler, and I forgot to tell you this, and I thought it was really funny and thought of you immediately. They had this big, comfy, lazy boy chair in one of the rooms, and on it was a sign, and it said, "For emergency purposes only."
2: An emergency lazy boy.
1: An emergency lazy boy. And it was hilarious because it was on wheels. And I'm like, this is for you. This is for people who are afraid of needles, isn't it?
2: Oh, it's a passing out.
1: It's a passing out chair.
2: Out lazy boy.
1: That's what I think it is. Yep. Because again, why else would you have a lazy boy with for emergency purposes only on it, right? In a place like this where people are just getting blood work done and stuff with needles. And I was like, this is for sure a Beckler chair. This is for him.
2: I appreciate that for sure.
1: Yeah. And even, you know, sometimes people like are with their partners or whatever too and can get queasy. Mm-hmm. And I think that chair, just like the minute you start to see someone getting a bit weak in the knees, just roll out the chair.
2: Anytime McKenna's getting, you know, needles or testing done or anything, I can't look.
1: Nope.
2: I'll hit the dirt and nobody wants that, right?
1: No.
2: Everyone, they're busy there.
1: Uh-huh.
2: They don't need to scrape me off the floor.
1: No. I think I was telling you way back when I was in high school, I broke my wrist and my cousin, he drove me to the emergency room and it was the same thing. Like, they had needles and stuff and he is a big man. This is Ted, my Terry version of the cousin.
2: Yeah.
1: Big guy. Big, big man. All of a sudden starts to get lightheaded and he had to like exit immediately and almost passed out. And I was like, see, that's what the emergency chair is for.
2: They needed an emergency lazy boy on wheels.
1: They sure
2: didn't they?
1: Did, and they have it here.
2: Whenever I mention it to them too, if I have to get a needle for any reason, I'm just like, I tend to pass out. They don't mess around at all.
1: Nope.
2: They're like, okay, right here, down you go, right? Like,
1: and because they've, I'm sure, have dealt with it a lot, right? And then there's, I'm sure, a lot.

0: lot of people who don't want to say anything, and they know that they're not great with it, and then they go down. And
1: that was me. Yeah. So I've given up trying to play it cool.
0: Good call.
1: I just tell them straight up.
0: Like, just say, give me that lazy boy right now. I'm sitting. It's an emergency.
1: You wouldn't happen to have an emergency lazy boy on wheels,
0: do you?

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1: You know what I realize, Shauna?
2: What's that?
1: Tomorrow will be episode 2,222 of our podcast.
2: Oh, wow.
1: 2222.
2: It's our Irish episode.
1: What do we do?
2: Maybe we do everything in twos.
1: Everything in twos.
2: Everything in twos.
1: Like Jacob Tutu.
2: Yes.
1: That could get really
2: annoying. Could we wear tutus?
1: Hmm.
2: Yeah.
1: Nothing stopping us.
2: No. I don't have one offhand handy. No? I'm shocked.
1: Surprise.
2: That's weird.
1: What else could we do to celebrate the day of twos? Wear tutus.
2: Mm-hmm.
1: Two for Tuesday. That's where we play two songs from the same artist.
2: Same break twice. Every time.
1: Yeah.
2: That would get really annoying.
1: That's going to get old fast.
2: Uh-huh.
1: Okay. Well.
2: In baseball, when it's two out and my boyfriend always says toodaloo.
1: Oh, okay.
2: Two out, two strikes, and he always thinks that then you're going to naturally get, you're going to be out after that.
1: So
2: that's toodaloo.
1: Right?
2: Yeah. So.
1: Okay.
2: I don't know what we can do with that, but.
1: Well, we'll get back to the drawing board, but I do want to mark that occasion somehow tomorrow.
2: It's big.
1: Lots of twos.
2: Yeah, we'll do some brainstorming. Cruise.

0: 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And then, don't go home. We'll also get you a hotel to crash in so you can keep the party going. Stay locked on Cruise. And when you hear a Rush song, text in the keyword to 780-989-0957 and you're entered in to win.
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0: Heckler and Shauna on Cruise. Hey, what did you learn
1: today? I was learning about Everest, and of course, as you said, there's bodies that are obviously left on Everest that are too dangerous to get, but also there's a lot of poop on Everest, and it's becoming a bit of a problem.
2: Yeah, because it probably doesn't break down, right? Probably freezes and just sits there.
1: So they said there's more than 17,000 pounds of human poop that was left behind in just the previous climbing season.
2: Gross.
1: Which is disgusting.
2: One season,
1: 17,000 pounds. And they're saying that the other thing that's happening is if you like bury it down the cracks or whatever, it might be okay. But as it's getting warmer, there are certain areas that are melting too. And then there's more of a chance of that eventually running into the water.
2: Right, contaminating.
1: Like Nepalese people that are living there, which is not good either. So they're trying to figure out what to do with all the poop.
2: Yeah, because you can't bury it. Mm-mm. Too rocky.
1: Mm-hmm.
2: Can't burn it.
1: Mm-mm.
2: No burning materials.
1: Yeah. So,
2: wow.
1: Yeah, it's a problem.
2: Disgusting.
1: Big poop place. Hmm? What about you? What'd you learn?
2: Poop Mountain.
1: Poop Mountain.
2: I was reading about this project that the Blue Jays just completed.
1: Mm-hmm.
2: So I am a notorious Blue Jays hater, but every once in a while they'll do something like this that I love.
1: I love
2: respect.
1: The Blue Jays.
2: And through their Jays Care Foundation, they've just built the northernmost baseball diamond. Did you see this?
1: I saw this. It's awesome.
2: In Arctic Bay, Nunavut, which is a town of about 1,000 people on Baffin Island. And they built the first baseball diamond there, and it is the northernmost baseball diamond in the world.
1: So cool.
2: So if you look, it doesn't seem to be on Google Maps yet, but they included some aerial images of this diamond, and it's all like rocky terrain around there, and then there's this like little patch of green where they built this diamond.
1: And it's pretty expensive to do, needless to say, because of the, where they tried to do it. But
2: The Jays donated $50,000, and then the local communities raised the rest of the money.
1: Yeah.
2: And I mean, our little league here in Calgary was a recipient of one of these Jays Care grants for like facility improvements just
1: that.
2: This year. I do too, and
1: so
2: it makes
1: awesome.
2: It harder to hate them. I'll be honest with you.
1: So. Good. Well, you shouldn't, because they're awesome.
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1: 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Oh, oh, yeah, yeah. Oh, well, anyway, that's the first time that's ever happened to me. I swear. 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

0: 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And then, don't go home. 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Stay locked on Cruise. 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

September 20th. 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

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Safe to say you're driving by a pothole right now. 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
2: 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The Jays are two games out of the final AL wildcard spot after getting pasted 10-1 last night.
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6: It's pretty quiet out there this morning. We do have light volume on most of the major routes. RCMP in Sherwood Park are dealing with an emergency morning incident that's closed southbound Highway 21 between Highway 16 and Baseline Road. Traffic on Highway 21 will be detoured onto Highway 16. Watch out for the construction on the Yellowhead causing delays westbound near 121st Street as well. Let's help women break free from abuse. 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

0: Duck Dead cleaned up. What's going on, everybody? 608 on the Nielsen Show. Yo, what's up, man?
1: Yo, what's up? We're all, hey, this is great.
0: This is like any other morning for us.
1: What happened last night? I don't know. Couldn't tell you.
0: It was great. It was an awesome night.

0: incredible night.
1: Yeah.
0: But also a very mature night for the most part.
1: Perhaps we're aging here.
0: I was home just after midnight. I went with my parents.
1: They said, time to go. And you said, sure.
0: Yeah, I said, let me get an Uber.
1: Allow me.
0: Well, it's just, I have to tell you, and I know I was up for gutsiest performance of the year at the Essies last night for the day after the Essies last year, but I'm feeling so much better today. And I really didn't have an option. Here's my day today. Like, I had there's no nap today. I didn't have an option, right? We've got Lock Shop at 11, Oil Stream at noon. I have CFL Zoom meetings with the Alouettes at 1:30. The kids have an orthodontist appointment that I have to be at just after 3.
1: Well, now.
0: I've got
1: I totally understand.
0: I've got a dinner meeting at 5 and then a phone call meeting at 6:30.
1: A dinner meeting.
0: Yeah. Yeah. So I was just like, I can't get carried away. I can't get nuts. You want to get nuts? I can't get nuts.
1: That's how it is.
0: Which was fine because it was an absolutely phenomenal evening. Let's start the show with a conch for Matthew Iwanyk. Put together, like, if you've never been to an Estes, you just don't get it. It is as legit as award show as you will find in the city. And it was phenomenal job last night from Iwanyk.
1: Production graphics, I mean.
0: The graphics this year were the best I've ever seen. Josh Clausen, brilliant. Look forward to Clausen working here one day. It's going to be great.
1: 6 months, you said.
0: Yeah. I told Klaus, we'll have him here in 2 years. And then was it he that joked or did I say it'll be 6 months?
1: 6 months.
0: Yeah.
1: Well,
0: you never know in the business. Klaus would be a good guy to get. Hey, he knows a lot of
2: that's
0: people.
2: That's a big fish. Wouldn't hurt.
0: Yeah, he was phenomenal. The Varscona Theater was perfect. Very intimate atmosphere.
1: Yes.
0: Compared to the first two Estes.
1: Yes.
0: I loved everything about the night, boys.
1: Parking available, parking for everybody. Like, it was just having that location in the heart of White.
0: Yeah.
1: And then just
0: literally around the corner, Hudson's, which was great as well. It was just a phenomenal night. Congratulations to everybody who won an Estes last night. You are listening to and you are watching the three-time show of the year winners. The Nielsen Show with Dustin Nielsen, Lieutenant Eric, and YouTube Trev.
1: I said the numbers don't come on.
0: We had to say it. You're right. The numbers don't lie.
1: Step up
0: but
1: the game.
0: Still, I thought we might lose.
1: Well, friendly competition.
2: Sure. Good conch for us, boys, eh?
0: Yeah. Oh, yeah, conch for us. Why not champions, eh?
2: Champs are here.
1: The musical guests as well.
0: Phenomenal.
1: Tall Boy and the Tube Sox Boys. Yeah. I think a conch for them.
0: Paul from Calgary's going to hate the start of the show.
1: Well, too bad.
0: Can't give too many conches. I mean. But yeah, the musical performances were brilliant last night.
1: Treated to a little Creed on a Tuesday night.
0: Haraxi from Tall Boy hits us up with some Creed, gave us a couple Creed songs. Then Tube Sox Boys come out and play the McDavid signing song. And that was phenomenal. And then that's followed by Glue Guy singing his Lock Shop apology song, the Wonderwall parody. That was phenomenal as well. It was just a really good time. We'll do that later. We'll get to that later. It was just a really good time. I believe this is the list of all the nasties who won something last night. Most dedicated nasties from the year. Jason and Andrea. They were phenomenal last night. The nasty chatter of the year was Penner's Pancakes. If you are over on YouTube with us, you will know the name Penner's Pancakes. The text of the year went to Colin the Amishman. Very nice guy. Very nice guy. The texter of the year, Vance Van Vandervan, who did text in earlier this morning. Oh, no, he texted in at 12:40 last night.
1: Yes, so hopefully
0: he said, excuse my drunken grammar. If you've never walked down White at 1 a.m. on a weekday looking for a ride, have you ever really lived? So I don't know if we'll be getting all of the Macromala intros from Vince Van Vandervan today.
1: He's still out there walking around. Legend has it.
0: The nasty of the year, casino dealer Jay, who was still first in the chat today.
1: I think he's still on the podium thanking everybody.
0: Oh, I don't know how. He must have rattled off 25 other
1: and I loved it.
0: Nasties.
1: Yeah, cool. It was one of those things where you're like, yeah. Dragon. Like, he was just kind of going off the.
0: I told him last night at Hudson's after. I said, man, I said, how did you remember so many people's names? He goes, I know, but I missed some too. Raider Jesse's pissed. I was like, oh, tell Raider Jesse to calm down. And then we did induct the one and only VR Montenegro onto our lifetime achievement beauty list. For the
1: Standing
0: nasties.
1: Ovation.
0: Standing ovation.
1: Well deserved.
0: He's a beauty. He's dressed like he's running rum back in like the late 1920s during Prohibition.
3: Yeah.
0: A super emotional guy too. I love VR. So
2: adorable.
0: A conch for VR being added to the beauty list too. Dave in Section T says, did anybody get a Donair? I think the Godfather was trending towards a Donair later in the night.
1: Yeah. He should have had one earlier in the night.
0: I think he was good. LaDuke County Dom says, who the hell has their award show on a Tuesday night? I know a big bunch of nasties. It just works on midweek award show. Right, we get the whole, we basically had Hudson's to ourselves last night, brought 100 people in there for the after party. And
1: it was like a business type of event too. Like it's taking care of business.
0: Yeah. Beef Nips texts in. He was at the Estes last night. He says, I'm so glad I did my waivers after the Estes last night. He's the guy who convinced me to get into the Guillotine League. So I looked at the waiver wire today and I saw he spent $145 for B. Robinson. On the Falcons, and I was like, wait a second. I said, I looked at the group of
1: B. Robinson.
0: Yeah, you got the wrong one. I looked at the group of guys who were available from the team that got chopped in the Guillotine League yesterday, and Bijan Robinson wasn't there. And I looked, I said, oh no. I said, did he spend $145 on Brian Robinson last night? Oh, no. And I click on it, I'm like, oh, he did.
1: Oh my god.
0: Tough luck, Beef Nips. Tough luck.
1: Could win you an award next year, though.
0: Yeah.

0: years, but I am nervous to host the Estes tonight.
1: Yeah. He was kind of touching on it for the Reed Wilkins show as well. They brought him on, and he's like, yeah, no, this is different. Like, talking in the camera, I do it every single day, but a live audience is a little bit different for me. But he absolutely knocked it.
0: Oh, he's the best.
1: It was fun. Yeah. I had some jokes. I like how he started. E-S-T-Y.
0: Yeah, that was good. Everybody's chanting and stuff. And
1: that was pretty cool.
0: Yeah, that was a good time. All right, we've got your morning announcements coming up. We're going to dive right into it. Camp opens today. Northern Gauge Fan Zone. People love the Fan Zone. We got a hashtag Fan Zone shout out last night.
2: Yes, sir.
0: So we'll do that around 6:30 today. That's a good.

0: We'll go there before 7 o'clock. That'll circle back around to the Estes and a special presentation last night, which was kind of cool.
1: What else was Clausen doing there?
0: Yep. Opens today. Northern Gauge Fan Zone. People love the Fan Zone. We got a hashtag Fan Zone shout out last night.
2: Yes, sir.
0: So we'll do that around 6:30 today. That's a good. We'll go there before 7 o'clock. That'll circle back around to the Estes and a special presentation last night, which was kind of cool.
1: What else was Clausen doing there? Estes.
0: Duds. Free advice for Damon Bunting. Bunting was there last night, looking as sharp as ever, as polite as ever.
2: Yeah.
0: Just the best, absolute best.
2: We all clean up. He just shows up.
0: Yeah, he just shows up as Damon Bunting. Yeah. He already looks better than all of us. ESC legal analyst Eric McRamala, and guy who probably finished fourth in Guest of the Year voting. He'll be by around 7:45 today. Kind of easy trivia. Three questions too many. Lieutenant Eric's weekly rankings of power for the ranch. Rod Smith, the legend. CFL and TSN's very own Rod Smith. Smitty will join us just after 8:30 today. The Edmonton Elks, best team of the Canadian Football League. Seems like it. Everybody seems to have them at the top of their power rankings
2: right
0: now.
2: Sounds great.
0: It's crazy.
2: Not good.
0: Yeah, it's nuts. And then we'll have the wrap for William Huff today. So we've got lots to get to on the show this morning. Let's dive in to your morning announcements. 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Still time to get out there. It's the walkable par 58. It's amazing. Great family-friendly atmosphere. Perfect for all skill levels, but ideal for shorter hitters and those who are just learning the game. Snag a smash burger as well at Shorty's after the round. You will not want to miss out on those. Check them out on Instagram at Arundel Park SC. Here's a quick announcement that I have from last night. So we're taking an Uber home, myself and my parents last night, and I don't think that dude should be driving Uber.
2: Oh, no.
0: I noticed, and I don't know, after party, I think I had three drinks and a shot of Birdie Booze. So I was fine. Yeah. Like I noticed when we were sort of driving towards the Fox Drive area, like he was a little bit all over the road. And I was like, what is going on with this guy?
2: Was he a Tommy Texter?
0: No, he was just driving.
2: Okay,
0: just and he offered us some hard candy.
2: I like that.
0: Yeah, we all passed. I'm like, sure. No, thanks. I don't need any hard candy right now.
2: Hard candy.
0: But then at one point, I'm watching him. And he just kept going over. And he literally goes up on the bloody curb in the middle of the road. Like, cool. Hits it. Like, goes up on it. And I'm like, dude. Like, I'm sitting shotgun with him. My parents in the back. I said, what are you doing? I said, and he's like, oh, sorry, sir. I said, you've been all over the road. I said, you got to start paying attention, man. So I'm one star in him. Yeah, I'm giving him one star.
2: I
0: haven't rated him yet.
2: Okay.
0: In fact, I'll do it right now.
2: Well, I think, you can do no star, can you? Like,
0: Can you do no star?
2: Why even give a one? Put your life in danger.
0: I might as well have driven myself. But, like, it was unbelievable. I told him, I said, you've been all over the road for the last 10 minutes. Pay attention.
3: Yeah, that's scary.
0: Here we are. One star.
2: The guy I had last year almost drove me to an open pit.
0: Really?
2: It was the Michael Scott thing from The Office. He was following the thing. And then I'm like, well, there's signage in front of you. But he wasn't. That's the direction he's supposed to go. And he almost drove into an open pit. It would have been interesting to give him a breathalyzer to see maybe.
0: It was just, I couldn't, I got on the vehicle.
2: What's those sucking candies?
3: Yeah, what is that? Yeah, he's sucking on there.
0: Anyway, I gave him one star and I put dangerous driving on there.
3: Yeah.
0: No, I don't seriously, like that.
2: Yeah, well, you got
0: it. Have you ever been in an Uber and it, like, went up on the curb?
3: Yeah. No, that's new.

0: You didn't get this. Now, taxi cabs would do the thing where they like speed up for the red and...
1: Oh, yeah, they're hardcore.
0: They're trying to get the meter going. I get that.
1: Yeah.
0: But taxi cabs never had... Like, everybody's got an Uber story about a guy like...
1: To me, I don't know what it is, but like, taxi cab drivers,
0: they
1: are like more professional drivers.
0: They've got a shield on their car. Yeah, they've got a logo of a company. Like they're
1: for the brand,
0: you know?
1: I couldn't believe it.
0: These guys are all renegades.
1: When I noticed that he was swerving around stuff, I was like, this guy, something seems off here. And about 3 minutes later, he hit the curb. And I was like, dude, I'm not sure you should be driving right now.
2: Yeah,
1: like,
2: that's spooky.
1: It was ridiculous.
0: I left the sucking candy.
1: Yeah.
0: I love it.
1: As soon as we...
0: He'll massage you with that, and then he can drive wherever the hell he wants, and you're not going
1: to... And he was picking us up. I swear to God, he drove past around Hudson's twice. Because it was like, your driver's 350 meters away, and then it was like, he's 700 meters away. Yeah, what is this? What's going on with this guy?
0: That crap.
1: So, yeah, it was... This is good. Chris Dixon says, I had an Uber ride in San Diego where I'm still convinced the guy stole the car and started picking people up. It was terrifying.
0: Well, you remember what my brother used to do? He'd just walk up to random cars and hop in and ask if they're an Uber.
1: Really?
0: Uber?
1: Blue Jays. Are you kidding me?
0: Hey.
1: You're fighting for your playoff life and you get done up 10-1? Come on, man.
0: Bullpen night. What were we saying yesterday?
1: Usually good on bullpen games.
0: About bullpen nights?
1: They're usually good on bullpen games.
0: They're two games back of a wild card.
1: Yeah, but the Rangers are also in between them now.
0: That's the problem now. The Rangers are the problem. When it was the Guardians and the Jays doing this dance, you're like, whatever. We'll save it till the final day. But the Rangers are posing a bit of a problem. Three in a row, they've won. And the Tigers. Tigers have now won six straight. They're 8-2 in their last 10. Like, they're not a bad ball team right now either.
1: No. What are they, four games back?
0: Four and a half.
1: Yeah. It's so, like, I they're mean, trying to, they got to be perfect, basically.
0: They're very hot right now. So
1: yeah.
0: But of all the teams in the chase, everybody has a negative at least 40 run differential. The Tigers are plus 80. So figure that one out.
1: The Tigers are plus 80 in the run differential?
0: Minus 42, minus 41, minus 32, minus 74, minus 61. They're plus 80 sitting in there. So
1: when they win big.
0: I guess.
1: And then they lose close ones. That's crazy.
0: But
1: Tay-Tay texts in and says, that's not true, guys. Checker Taxi drove me into oncoming traffic once.
0: Well.
1: Haven't used them since.
0: I'm sure there's a story there.
1: Yeah, there has to be something there, I guess. drove me straight into oncoming traffic.
0: Use a different company.
1: I don't even feel bad giving that guy one star.
0: Nor should
1: like,
0: you.
1: Well, no, usually I'm a blind five-star guy. I'm
0: you
1: just
0: have
1: like,
0: a
1: good
0: duty.
1: Job, good job, good job.
0: You have a duty
1: job.
0: To report, yeah. and that's,
1: you know
0: that's
1: what?
0: The thing. You're not preventing.
1: I would not want somebody else to ride with that guy.
0: Exactly.
1: So I guess
0: the point.
1: I guess I did the Lord's work there, I guess.
0: Rob from the Grove, years ago, I was in a cab and the guy told us he was drinking. He said he was never pulled over because he was
1: he's
0: in
1: a cab. Yeah, it's just... Yeah. It was funny because after I gave it to him and I was just like, you got to start paying attention. My mom like tried to just continue the conversation we were having because I don't know. She thought it was awkward, but I was just.
2: That wouldn't get awkward.
1: Oh, yeah. Well, God, man.
2: Do your job.
1: Yeah. It was just brutal. The Elks continue to prep for the Argos this week. That's going to be a very good football game.
0: Mm-hmm.
1: I've not seen a lot of the Argos lately. But I'm very much looking forward to settling in on Saturday afternoon and watching this one.
0: Yeah, I talked to a few people there last night, and they were agreeing with kind of the trap mindset vibe. Like, it's careful when you're coming off these two emotional highs, then going out to quiet old Toronto where the Argonauts are 3-0 at home. Like, it's not a vibe place. It doesn't get you going.
1: Yeah.
0: You got to bring your own, you know what I'm saying? So it's a weird kind of quiet game. MBT first team reps as well. Thoughts?
1: I saw MBT getting free. Well, I guess it's time. I mean,
0: sure.
1: What, if you're a Red Blacks fan or, dare I say, a member of the Red Blacks organization, don't you wish you had a younger quarterback you could get reps to late in the season when it's already over?
0: Yes.
1: Like, what are you getting done with MBT? He's probably not going to be there next year. You're literally going to accomplish nothing outside of trying to go get that big win.
0: I do like the guy that we were kept saying all along, like, it's not his fault. It's not his fault. And you take him out and then they'll win a game.
1: Yeah.
0: That's how it's going to be.
1: Fault. Yeah. That's an interesting one. The Elks Argos game is it. I think it's a Star Wars meme that I see. Papa Ritz like, it's a trap.
0: It just feels, you know, it's a strange one.
1: Guy Fleming texts in. I love how he's always just revealed as Hugh Jazz anyway. My name is Hugh Jazz, and I've been confessing.

0: Klima.com. Klima's lid is in. It says forecast in Toronto on Saturday is for rain and wind. Hammer the under. I would think the Elks pick off Chad Kelly twice at least.
1: Oh, yeah.
0: Doesn't mean that's an automatic win, but I think they'll probably pick him off twice. All right. We do have the Northern Gauge Fan Zone coming up. Here's the question. Oilers camp is opening. Who's the spotlight on? Who are you putting your spotlight on as Oilers camp opens?
1: I know the answer.
0: Who's in the headlights? We'll get into that. Send them in. 780-218-9999. 780-218-9999. Who are you most focused on as Oilers camp opens? And remember to hashtag it with the fan zone. We got, that's a good Edmonton Sports Talk honored in a way last night that we'd never, ever before been honored in. That's exciting. We're going to get to that. Apparently, it's kind of a big deal. So that I didn't even know, which is very cool.
1: Nice to hang something new in the bathroom here.
0: This is a front office thing. This is a reception hang, I think.
1: Yeah, I just wonder, do you have an idea of where, like,
0: to hang it out there?
1: Yeah.
0: Not yet.
1: Yeah.
0: I got to get a good look.
1: I do wonder what the, yeah.
0: I do, yeah. It's laid out there right now.
1: It's got to be an eye-catching place.
0: Yeah, it's got to stand out. Has to stand out, I think. All right, if you're listening over on 95.7 Cruise FM, please tell your friends. The Nielsen Show every single morning, static free sports talk from 6 to 9. 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
9: Delays in Strathcona County as RCMP are still on scene. Highway 21 southbound is closed between Highway 16 and Baseline Road. Volume is starting to build north Henday westbound near 97th Street. And crews are working on 34th Street, which is closed both ways between Roper Road and 67th Avenue. Use 50th Street as an alternate route. 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

0: finalist for Song of the Year. This guy right here on Song of the Year yesterday announced on the Hangout.
1: On the Hangout, yes.
0: About damn time Lieutenant Eric's 12 Days of Christmas got some love. Congratulations,
1: yes,
0: my man.
1: One of the awards not deemed good enough to be on the actual show. And he's lucky. I took the cans and I just got back from
0: You just got back in time.
1: Almost missed the damn announcement. So,
0: 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I'm telling you, if you got somebody in your life for Christmas that you're looking to hook up with a new computer, Memory Express is the place to do it. Once again, shout out to Tube Sock Sons, who played the McDavid signing song live at the Estes last night. Had the crowd singing along.
1: It really was just, had us eating out of the palm of their hands.
0: It was such a cool performance, man. It was just kind of neat.
1: Yeah.
0: Those guys were great. Those guys were great last night. That was a lot of fun. We are coming at you from the Popeyes Louisiana Kitchen studio this morning. 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I threw up an NHL futures yesterday as well, so we can get into that. All right, let's get into the fan zone.
1: The fan
0: Hashtag
1: zone.
0: The fan zone on all of your text messages. The Edmonton Oilers open up training camp today. Preseason action just around the corner. Just 4 preseason games. That's something we'll get into with Jamie McLennan. Like, how do you balance? And I don't want
1: You know
0: more.
1: What it's going to be. The first 4 of the regular season. Well, it's still preseason.
0: That's, yeah,
1: still
0: that pre-season. Is what it's going to be. So when they lose to the Canucks in Seattle.
1: Just get ready.
0: It's going to be like, well, yep. You know, we're still trying to get our legs going and things like that. Oh, I hope that's not the case.
1: Oh, well.
0: We've been talking for less preseason for a long time.
1: I know.
0: So
1: you got your wish.
0: Really want to get there. The fan zone's presented by Northern Gauge in Sherwood Park. 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All right, answer the question. Who do you personally have, if you're listening, watching, whatever, Nasty Chat, Paris Dealers Inbox, who do you

0: personally have in the spotlight as Oilers camp begins. LT, who do you got the spotlight?
1: Now, are you going to say when we give our answers, are you going to say like Regis, final answer?
0: Final answer?
1: Final answer? Can I phone a friend? A lot of people are texting in.
0: The fan zone.
1: Some names, some areas of note. I mean, of course, you'll all want to see Babcock's twirl when he takes the twirl, right?
0: Yeah, Babcock taking a twirl.
2: A little skates. Get me some skates.
1: So it's Ike.
0: Okay. You got a little list here.
1: Well, I think.
0: I kind of got a list too.
1: Yeah. Focusing on one individual would be tough in this. I think obviously the new guys like Shea. I think the defense too. A couple people have mentioned the defense as a whole. Mooka Madulin maybe getting a look. Maybe goaltending.
0: Tristan Jarry is number one on my list. Freddie Anderson's already hurt.
1: Yeah.
0: Levi hasn't played in the National Hockey League regularly, basically, ever.
1: But Levi, here, like, go on, my son.
0: No,
1: like,
0: that'd be good for him.
1: Yeah, like.
0: But Tristan Jarry starting opening night.
1: He should be.
3: Yes.
0: If he isn't, it's a disaster.
1: Yeah.
0: I'm sorry, it just is. Like, Tristan Jarry is the incumbent with Freddie Anderson hurt. It starts. So to me, Tristan Jarry's number one guy. Saying
1: pressure's all on him.
0: You want to, yeah. Well, but there is
1: Levi,
0: pressure.
1: Levi, yeah. But yeah, but it's just, it's good on his part to have that, but. Yeah, that's a question mark. Defense, goaltending. So, final answer?
0: Final answer. Trev, what's your final answer?
3: It's got to be some of the newer guys, so I'm kind of leaning
0: towards. Pick one.
3: Howard. Well, I'll go with Howard.
0: Of course, it's Howard.
3: That's
0: your guy.
3: ISO cam on Howard. Every single shift, even on the bench. Like, because first game Saturday, I'll be watching everything he does.
1: Did you catch a football from him?
3: No, man. He couldn't throw that far. So that's something
1: better arm than Kachuk.
3: So that's something we. Oh yeah,
0: man, that guy can't throw
1: well. But I'll say Howard had good form.
3: Yeah, he did. He did actually.
1: I was wondering if you would have caught a ball if you were down at the.
0: My 9-year old daughter throws a football better than the Kachuk brothers, which is insane. Now the Muzz has an arm on her.
1: Yeah, well, but he kind of just delivered it.
0: Who's ever thrown a football like this their entire life?
3: Yeah,
1: that was a shot put.
0: Yeah, that's what it looked like.
3: Yeah, it was totally.
0: It made me feel really good that I clearly do something better than.
1: It's actually true.
0: Better than Matthew Kachuk.
1: Yeah.
0: Which is kind of nice.
3: Do a lot of things better.
0: Yeah. Yeah. We should have done a thing around the office where we all just throw a football and it looks normal.
1: He's not getting it over those mountains.
0: No, there's no way. I'm not sure he got it to the person you're trying to throw it to.
3: No.
0: So, all right. Hashtag the fan zone. Who do you have in the spotlight? So, did we each pick one? Who did you say? Like, give me one. Let's just narrow.
1: Well, okay. For the purpose of our conversation here, I'll go with Shea. I mean, he's the guy that was brought in too. I mean, the blue line now, you're minus Darnell Nurse, but I mean, let's see what he can do. Obviously, you're coming in with a pretty positive aspect and look out on him, but we'll see. It's a question mark.
0: The hashtag the fan zone. I'm focused on Ryan Shea. We will look back and say this was Bowman's best offseason. What offseason move?
1: Well,
0: Trev, you said Howard.
3: Yeah, I said that.
1: Final answer?
0: All right. 780-218-9999. Troll is in and basically says, putting the spotlight on the goaltending. Let's see here. Spruce Grove Corey texts in and says, morning, guys. What a show last night. That was my first EST event. Did not disappoint. What a community has been built around the station. I can't wait for next year.
1: Hashtag fanzo.
0: P.S. P.S. Mooka Madulin. Hampton Steve says, outside of obvious candidates like Jarry and Howard, I'm going to be keeping my eye on Ryan Shea during training camp. In my opinion, he's the biggest wild card at camp.
1: Well, I think that's final answer. I think that's an obvious too, though, right? Like,
0: yeah, it is.
1: So we've kind of come around Shea, Howard, and goaltending, right? Is there anything else?
0: You know, it's funny on my list here that I made yesterday.
3: Yeah.
0: Babcock, I had Babcock on there, and let's see how he handles stuff.
1: Yeah.
0: Like, is his availability today going to be hilarious? Are we going to get to come in tomorrow and just be like, this guy said men 12 times?
1: Yeah.
0: And then I've got Tristan Jarry, Ryan Shea, Ike Howard.
3: Okay, well, there we go.
0: So we kind of sort of touched them all here, Joe.
1: Neil Garrity in the nasty chat says Wallman needs to be way better.
3: As far as like returning Oilers, like you've got Jarry, but like returning Oilers, Frederick. I'd say Frederick.
1: Yeah.
3: Pod Colson more so, like he didn't have a bad year. There's been a lot of talk for him. This offseason was a really good one for him overseas.
0: Just a quick note, you remember Frederick had that high ankle sprain.
3: He did.
0: So he might probably getting back from that now. I think that's probably good now.
1: Yeah, AJ Brown's 4 weeks?
0: Yeah, AJ Brown's 4 to 6 weeks. Frederick's 4 to 6 years on his high ankle sprain. Dirty Don, hashtag fan zone. The spotlight has to be on Jari, Levi, and Unger. If Jari, if he can bounce back, Levi will see if he's a future. Unger to continue to be the goalie that we shouldn't sleep on.
1: Grumpy Cat's got an interesting theory as well, I think, in the Paris Jules inbox.
0: 97 and 29 need to show up. You watch what you say. You watch what you say.
1: Mark, too. Oh, look at this.
0: Connor and Leon, they're out of it.
1: Ooh. Well, hey, it's not us running them out of town.
0: I'll read the text.
1: Yep.
0: We just should have thrown on a hashtag fan zone, but Mark says, Connor and Leon, they're out of excuses.
3: Don't mind that.
1: Ooh. Not a bad point.
3: I don't mind this one either from Tabs. Bouchard after his injury.
1: Yes.
3: That was one thing. He got... got rocked.
1: Yeah,
3: I was like,
1: we're quick to forget that.
3: Yeah, we were like that. You know, if he's skating up, the
1: that
3: ice,
1: was we were on when that happened.
3: Yeah, it might change. Yeah, we totally were. That'll be interesting.
0: For returning guys, McDavid and Draisaitl, see if they come back into their own zone.
1: Yeah, it's
0: man. Is yeah. Well, you look, but like this is something that we talked about. I wonder, if this doesn't work, I don't think the fan base starts to turn on Connor and Leon. But it's a bad look on Connor and Leon if their golden boy, Mike Babcock, doesn't lead them to a championship. They push this hard, and it is a legacy hit on those guys if Babcock doesn't work out. Which is why I think they'll be more committed than they ever have. Because they know that this is it.
1: They're going all in.
0: Yeah.
1: It's fair to say. If you go all in, then you have to the good with the bad.
0: Brett's is in. This is an interesting text today. Good morning. Slightly off topic, maybe for another time, but love to hear your thoughts. With controversial signings, high ticket prices, more money for streaming games, I'm just wondering what the Oilers are doing to actually grow their fan base. Any ideas? Because I don't see anything. It's a dangerous game to treat fans this way, taking fans for granted. You want to handle this one?
1: Grow? They're here. We talk about being all in. They're all in. This is.
0: Yeah, Brett, I got to tell you, man.
1: I get a lot of people on all of our feeds, friends, family, whatever, people saying they're not going to. Yeah, they don't. You said it best. They don't care. And it's not for a fact they don't maybe, emotionally. But somebody will fill the seat. It's a hot ticket right now. It's when you're playing with a hot commodity, which they are, you can sign for them. That's just how it is. Now, if... We also did the show during some lean years, and maybe they wouldn't be able to act in such manners or raise prices or do things that were, a little more not fan-friendly, hashtag fans.
0: Yeah.
1: But they can do that now because it's...
0: It comes back around to the Formanton signing, like I said. Brett's, I understand what you're saying, Brett's, and it's a great text.
1: Oh, yeah.
0: I'm not being like, Brett's, you're nuts, but I'm just telling you, I don't know if they actually care about growing their fan base because it's actually just... a monster.
1: Yeah.
0: And it's...
1: You've seen the forums.
0: It's
1: the rankings and all that.
0: They have the fan base that they need. How can they make the most money off of that? And they found a way to do it very, very well.
1: Yeah.
0: I don't know what happens to the point where you're like, hey, look, the others are doing this and the others are doing that. They really need to sort of does that happen 10 years from now when McDavid's done?
1: It's been this whole era. Does it happen in three years
0: if he leaves? Who knows?
1: But they don't care about tomorrow. It's all about today.
0: Thank you for the text, though. 780-218-9999. 780-218-9999. Brandon Manning says, I was just thinking of the intro for any of Babcock's availabilities. Babcock saying men, but tie it to the 2.5 men theme song.
1: Don't mind that.
0: How did that one go? That's really good. That's right. I forgot about that theme song. That'd be
1: much much to it. Yeah, it'd be easy to.
0: Yeah. Yeah, that's an easy one.
1: Men. You just have him.
0: Men. Jordan texts us a spotlight on Shogger. Where is he? Hashtag the fan zone. I guess I got to text Shoggy, see if he wants to join us on Wednesdays again. I think he's just starting up the new season. I've got your back today.
1: Firing up the pod,
0: He's just getting back to work. So we'll give him a week here, and then I'll text him this weekend and see if he wants to join us on Wednesdays again for the upcoming season. This text in from Library Pat says, just drop the puck already. Let's see what happens now. Jeez. Hashtag the fans.
1: Said loud, Pat.
0: I really hope we don't get to a point where at any way through this 4-game preseason, like going into game 4, people be like, you know what? I'm talking fans, even some of our staff here at EST being like, like to get 2 more games before the season starts. Just don't know if they're ready yet.
1: You just, again, prepare yourself for the whole, well, you know, it's 4 games.
0: Yeah. They, you know what? What do we say?
1: NFL too.
0: They open with 2 against Vancouver and then Seattle. They drop 1 of 2, and you know there's going to be some people being like, wow, they didn't have much of a preseason this year. Yeah. Couldn't really put that group together because they're new with the new coach and stuff.
1: Long summer, so you're off more, like you're more time off, so you're kind of getting your sea legs back with you.
0: Jeremy texts in and says, I feel like a woman, rebranded with I feel like a man, in Babcock voice.
1: I feel like a man.
0: Man, I feel like a man.
1: We could probably get times where he said, I feel like, and you could just splice it together. Probably, yeah.
0: Could probably put that thing together. Hashtag the fan zone. Nature Boy says Babcock should open each availability with good morning. Mike Babcock is here to share his insights with all of you. Now I'll pass it over to Mike Babcock. Oh, it's going to be a fascinating year. Absolutely fascinating year. I can't wait for it. I'm very excited. That is your fan zone for Northern Gage in Sherwood Park. 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
1: Yeah, what?
0: 1-855-98-HAMMER. 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Christine there, she loves your grandma. Gave your grandma a shout out at the Estes last night.
3: Yeah, that was pretty cool.
0: Yeah, did you tell your grandma about it? Did you call her when you got home at midnight last night?
3: No, I did not.
0: Grandma, you'll never believe.
3: Yeah, I'm going to try everything for next year to bring up grandma.
0: Oh, grandma at the Estes. Then you have to do the splits.
3: Yeah, I think so.
0: She'd be so proud of you.
3: She would be.
0: If she saw it, she might be in the back making hacky sacks.
3: Yeah. I'll tell her to make some hacky sacks, and then I'll get her to throw them to the audience.
1: More generously fitting pants, though, I think. I don't think if you were last night, that would have been a...
3: Yeah. But yeah, that was very nice of Christine. Thank you, Christine.
0: Yeah, that was very cool. All right, let's get into that's a good for the Italian Center, where you can get our EST coffee right on the shelves there. Apparently, it's selling relatively well.
1: As it should. So that's a good brew, yeah.
0: It's the Nasty Brew. You can find it on the shelves at the Italian Center shop. When my parents came to town Monday, we had a double dip. They came into the office with Italian Center Shop donuts. And then they left to go pick the kids up at school. And Tammy texts me. She goes, can you go by Italian Center Shop and grab stuff for dinner? I was like, no problem. And then, so yeah, Nielsen family was in there twice on Monday. So this is neat. We had that special award or presentation last night. Yeah,
1: Maddie was teasing us with the...
0: Maddie was teasing us. And
1: we thought it was Shoddy Mills.
0: Thought for sure it was Shoddy Mills from the trenches of Drayton Valley.
1: Yeah.
0: But we got somebody even cooler.
3: This is better.
0: Counselor of our region right here.
1: Mm-hmm.
0: A little surprised last night, but he's a nasty like many of you. He's on city council. Reed Clark showed up last night.
1: And you told your, in the speech too, the acceptance speech, you told your dad when you were young.
0: I said to my dad, I said, Dad.
1: Daddy?
0: I said, Daddy, when I grow up, I want to... Well, my dad said that.
1: Yeah, it was a great play.
0: When I grow up, I want to... What do you want to do when you grow up, son? I said, I just want to get a letter from the city celebrating Edmonton Sports Talk. And that's what we got last night. This is very cool. Business people in the community. Murray McCourt came up
1: to
0: this.
1: It's a big fish.
0: I was just like, whoa, that's really nice. Murray's boy last night. Oh. Does that kid have swag or what?
1: I'm not going on after him ever again.
0: My God.
1: That was the toughest act to follow.
0: He hit that gritty. Yeah, and then it was just on.
1: And then he was CeeDee Lamb. He's going off all these other things.
0: He was
1: things
0: arguing about Jason Tatum.
1: Oh, he went
0: to Jalen Brunson.
4: Yeah, to Josh.
0: Showed his pipes.
1: Yeah.
0: He was great last night. Anyway, Councillor Reed Clark presented us with this letter from the city that says, "Congratulations, Edmonton Sports Talk." Trevor, you want to show the close-up view? It says, "Congratulations." The lighting might be tough on it. But anyway, it says, "Congratulations, Edmonton Sports Talk, celebrating 3 years of keeping Sports Talk alive in the City of Champions." Signed by Councillor Reed Clark. So this is going up in the office. This is very cool. They certainly didn't need to do this. I'm sure there was a massive debate at council whether we should get this or not, right? They had to table it.
1: A vote.
0: If there was probably a vote. It wasn't probably unanimous.
1: No.
0: There's somebody who just loves like FM music. It's like, I don't care about Jans. Sports Talk. Like, anyway, this is very neat. This is a cool honor for us. I didn't even know that this was a thing that we could get. But we got it last night, and thank you to. And what do I have to call him? Because he's a counselor. Can I call him Reed anymore? I don't know if I can call him Reed
1: Ward or something.
0: Yeah, thank you very much, my ward. He said that he is in our area here.
1: Yeah,
0: but I could not tell you the name of the.
1: That's okay.
0: What district we're in? I also didn't vote for him because I'm not in the area. So I felt a little bit guilty by that.
1: We don't vote as a business. Yeah.
0: Thank you very much. My ward,
1: yeah. I did kiss him on the ring,
0: too. This is kind of neat. I don't know if other businesses have stuff like this, but...
1: We don't really... I mean, we're just, you know...
0: We're just grinding over here.
1: Sports Talk guys. Yeah. But as you said, Murray, like, this is a... Yeah, it's pretty cool to...
0: Yeah, it's super neat. Like, this is something cool that when the clients come in who are also business people will see this and go, wow, congratulations. You've done an excellent job.
1: You have to bring it to the next chamber meeting. Just kind of, you know.
0: Yeah. What I'm going to do is put it on a big chain.
1: Yeah.
0: And then when I go to chamber meetings and different business gatherings, I'm going to wear it like Flavor Flav.
1: Oh, what's this?
0: And I walk in, don't worry about it.
1: But wear it under your shirt first and be like, Ouch. I just,
0: Hey, God, why is my chest so pointy? where'd you get that from? Oh, I got it from my ward. Reed Clark. but this was unexpected, very cool, and just makes us even more motivated to continue to build Edmonton Sports Talk and be a part of the city, which was cool last night. So that was very, very good. Pork Belly Addict texts in and says, call him the Warden of the West.
1: Yeah.
0: Because it is the West End, right? So yeah, that's kind of cool. I do appreciate that. Chris in Alabama says, Dusty, off subject. We all need a cameo of YTT doing his Herbert voice. Maybe bring back those calls to the Frisbee disc, dude. Hey, you got.
3: What's that?
0: You got shut out?
3: Yeah, I did.
0: For Herbert the Pervert voice.
3: I went 0 for Song of the Year.
1: Well, was he in two categories? Or
0: He was up in two categories.
3: Performance and live performance?
0: Moments of the Year and live performance of the Year. Yeah. YouTube Trev doing hot takes.
3: Yeah.
0: I still think that the wrong Herbert the Pervert was up.
3: Oh, interesting.
0: I think leaving the voicemail for disc golf guy as Herbert the Pervert was better than hot takes as Herbert.
1: There were a few awards that made you gasp, though, that you're like, oh, this is surprising that, you know.
0: What was your, I know what my biggest surprise of the night was.
1: For me, Gager won one.
0: Yeah, it was the rant of the year.
1: Yeah, but it was a strong field. Like, nothing against Gager, but it was a strong field where I kind of thought, okay, that's interesting. But yeah, it was all voted. I mean, so.
0: I thought for sure Reed was going to win for his absolute meltdown on Smitty the Welder.
3: Oh, yeah.
0: I was just waiting for it. And then Gager won for a pretty darn good rant on how soft people are about the temperature we're in the new office. But
3: I love that they played it. Matty played the rant.
0: That was good. It was a good rant.
3: And then I was like, okay, you know what? That's deserved of an award for sure.
1: Yeah. Hernan running around in his tight white.
0: That was pretty good. Talking about how he's from Chile and he's in the rainforest and stuff. Yeah. Gager's like, you're from Edmonton. Like, it was a good rant. It was a very good rant. That was awesome. Real Slim Davey says, not to take away from the letter, congrats, but did Iwanek reach out to council to ask for the letter? Because that's super on brand. No. Reed is just a nasty, like many of you, and thought it would be a cool thing to bring to the Esties. I will say, for being my ward, he was pretty underdressed.
1: That's how he drips, though. That's his.
0: Well, I know he's got a lot of cool swag, but he did say he wore a suit all day at council.
1: Dressed down for
0: and
1: the,
0: then dressed down to come to the Estes, and then he was wearing a cool basketball kind of jacket and stuff. But yeah. Well, that was a lot of fun last night. Lots of fun last night. Once again, conscious to everybody who came out to the Estes last night. And I have to tell you, it sure it feels a lot better this year to get like a decent night's rest last night and feel just completely normal today.
1: Yeah.
0: Which is first time it's ever happened after an Estes. Yeah. So that's nice. If you are watching over on YouTube today, hammer the thumbs up for us. Sub to the channel if you haven't already. Of course, we've got you locked and loaded as the Oilers get rolling here. Jamie McLennan's going to join us just after 7 o'clock, and we'll get his thoughts. Who's the one person that he's got the spotlight on as Oilers open camp as well? And how do you navigate through a shorter preseason when you have a new coach with a team that he's never coached before and some new faces to work into the mix? As well, and then lots of news around the National Hockey League, obviously, that we can dive into as well. And I think we sort of just hit it with all of our insiders this week. Are the Oilers a legitimate contender? We eventually put them in the second level of contenders yesterday. But we'll do your Play Alberta early bird bet, free advice for Damon Bunting as well, and then EST legal analyst Eric Macromalla, who comes up just short again and is trending towards being the Susan Lucci of the Estes.
1: When that was announced, though. Was it Murray's boy that announced that one? Or who? No, it was your kids. Or who was it again? No. But they said, they prefaced it, before they said the winner, they said, and it's a name, it's hard to pronounce. And I was like, this is going to be Macromalla's time.
0: Oh, yeah, it was Patty.
1: Am I remembering
0: this
1: correctly?
0: No, it was
1: correctly?
0: Murray. It was Murray's boy.
1: Was that what it was?
0: Because he held him up.
1: Yeah.
0: And then he
1: like,
0: said,
1: it's a name. And I was like,
0: Macromalla, but it was kinda, Bruce Boudreau, yeah. Yeah, no, that was a lot of fun. All right, 6 o'clock hour, as always, has been brought to you by Ewell. If you are listening over on YouTube and tune in and iHeart today, you're going to get a sports update. If you're on 95.7, a couple minutes of commercials, quick traffic update, then you're back with us. 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That's 780-970-4834. Noodles is on the way. Here's the update.
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3: Watch out for a collision in the intersection of 75th Street and 98th Avenue. Southbound, stay left, and westbound, stay right. Delays in Strathcona County. RCMP have Highway 21 closed between Highway 16 and Baseline Road both ways. Volume is starting to build on the north end, westbound near 97th Street, and construction has 34th Street closed from Roper Road to 67th Avenue. The heart of the city is filled with amazing shops, restaurants, and attractions and events, so let's turn up downtown. 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

0: 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The Paris Jewelers inbox. 7 o'clock hour looks like this. Noodles is going to join us right off the top. 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And he's on the Firehouse Subs hotline today. All right, here we go. Another hockey season is upon us. Noodles, what's up, my man? How you doing?
1: Not too bad. How you guys doing today?
0: We are doing good. We were talking about it right off the top of the show today. Well, we had our awards show last night, so we were talking about that off the top of the show. But then we got into Oilers camp a bit, and we said, who is the person that you're putting the biggest spotlight on for you personally in camp this year? Is there one name that stands out for you that you want to get a real close look at?
1: Well, it's funny. From a player's standpoint, there's lots. But I think it's just Mike Babcock. And the reason being, I would say that... we had Ray Ferraro on our show yesterday, and he made a great point about, you know, he was around John Tortorella a lot last year as they went deep into the playoffs. And he had noticed a difference in John Tortorella and how he conducted himself, how he was with the players. And he had talked to him and said how Tortorella had changed. And everybody changes with age. Everybody changes with experience and stuff. My thought process is, how is that going to affect Mike Babcock? Mike Babcock's been out of the game a lot. The game has changed. Is he going to be able to adapt to, we'll call it the new world player, the technology, all that type of stuff that's come in? When I look at players, strictly players, this, I'm going to do a direct correlation to a player.
0: Okay.
1: RNH. And here's why.
0: Okay.
1: Here this is... When I think of Mike Babcock, Mike Babcock is going to, obviously, Connor and Leon, you know, they're gonna do their thing. I think there will be a time where Leon in November or December looks back and they have a little FU contest here or there just because Leon takes a 90-second shift and walks his way back to the bench with some bad body language. Mike may have a jolt for him. But when I look at it, Hyman works hard. McDavid works hard. They all work hard. That's probably the wrong verbiage. But RNH is a very cerebral player. But there's times where he doesn't look, like I always say, he's always in fourth gear. He's never in fifth gear. Is that where Mike Babcock's going to go, I need more from you. I'm going to take some ice time away

0: from you. I'm going to do that. Like, RNH is, I think his temperament, he's loved by everybody. He's such a great leader in the room. Everybody loves him. But his temperament might not be to kind of push back on a hardened coach. I don't know. Again, I'm not around the team. I don't know his temperament and how he handles himself in the dress room. But that's an interesting one for me. Because, you know, he'll be hard on the rookies and the younger guys on the roster. He always, you know, historically has been. But there's always one veteran that he probably goes after a little bit and tries to make a statement. So, I don't know. Is it RNH? That's I didn't think RNH had an amazing season last year. So, he needs to not prove himself, but he needs to show Mike Babcock that, you know, he's withstanded time and is going to be the best version of himself.
1: With that question we had, and of course, a lot of people answering some of the fresher faces around the team, one being Ryan Shea on the blue line. Now, you got probably a lot more live looks being out east last year with him. You know, 5 years, you know, Bowman goes out and gets this guy, obviously Nurse no more on the back end. So different look there. What can fans expect? I mean, given your point of view from him and the player that you've watched here, fair expectations for him this season.
0: I think when you don't notice him, it'll be really good.
1: Yeah.
0: He's not a flashy player. Could you imagine a shutdown pairing of Shea and Murphy? Like, that's exactly what that team has needed. Penalty kill. Now, you know, you guys know I'm an eye test guy, but I study the analytics too. I look at it because it, you know, it gives you another layer. Analytically, he was one of the best in the league on the penalty kill. I believe he was the best from a defenseman standpoint on the left side. But when you look at it, that's what they needed. And you might be able to slot guys a little bit better. I'm expecting a healthy Ekholm. So that's going to be a plus because he never looked right at times last year. He never looked like he was up to speed. He always looked a little bit behind the play. And him and Bouchard had stretches where they were just terrible together. And then I think if you have Shea and Murphy or something like that, maybe you go Wallman and Murphy and then Shea and Emberson, that type of thing. I don't know how that's going to look, but I think their decor is a lot more slotted and better slotted. And again, you're removing the distraction, I'm going to call it, of Darnell Nurse.
1: Yeah.
0: Because there was times Darnell played great. It's just, hey, that you can't do that for 9 1/4.
2: Yeah.
0: That's really what it was. So I think you're better slotted on the back end. Shea's a good skater. He's got a good stick, and he plays a quiet game. And that's what you need. You don't need – what I'd like to see is be very efficient, move the puck, and defend well in your own zone. And he's capable of doing that. So it's not a sexy play, but I thought it was a fantastic signing and an under-the-radar sign. I thought Stan Bowman had a good summer, considering how polarizing it was with the Babcock signing – the Formanton signing, all of that type of stuff. To me, it's noisy. They just got to get to the games now and see how that unfolds.
2: Jamie McLennan with us on the show today. We were talking on our Oil Stream show, which is every day at noon. I don't know if it was yesterday or the day before, but just about, you know, Matt Savoy and his potential. A little bit banged up, but probably not going to miss a lot of time to start the season. And you brought up Ryan Nugent-Hopkins there, because the other thing we were talking about the other day is, you know, can Savoy somehow get 55 to 60 points without time on power play one, and then we're talking about what would happen on PP1. Do you think Babcock would actually change it? I know, you know, it's your team now, you're Mike Babcock. I just don't know how you break up a power play that's been like the best ever for the last 7 years. Do you think that stays untouched, or do you think Nuge is a guy that maybe you'll wiggle off there at some point?
0: I think at some point there will be change, but change will be through osmosis, whether that's, you know, Nuge isn't playing well, or, you know, they need a different look because it gets stale. I don't think they had a great season again, even last year. Their power play is dangerous all the time, but it, you know, I don't expect it to be 33% like it was the, you know, the record-breaking year a couple years
2: ago. It came up empty in some big moments last year, right? That was
0: honestly, last year, there were times, but this is, again, me nitpicking. There were times where I thought Connor really struggled with the puck, which is insane for me to say, but I'm sorry, I'm going to say it. It's just there were times where I thought his play selection whether he could shoot and he makes a pass or passes when he's supposed to shoot, that type of stuff. Like, to me, I just thought that there were plays where he was moving so fast and he was kind of bumbling the puck as opposed to it being a little bit more smoother. Hyman wasn't there for the first couple months. That really hurt because Hyman creates space. Because what he does is he goes and gets the puck, even if they're forced to dump it in. A lot of times that entry on the power play, it's an automatic entry because McDavid, they drop it back to him and he just skates it in. But Hyman going and winning those loose puck battles when there's a loose puck, him getting that puck back and then getting to a back post and creating havoc in front of the net, they missed him. And I think if Zach Hyman is healthy, you're going to see a different team on the way they forecheck, the way that their details are orientated. To me, that's why Hyman is a Babcock type of player, and I think he's going to rely on Zach to lead by example. So that power play might be a lot of it. I could see Savoy getting a peek there because he's immensely talented, but it's only if that top power play isn't going and Mike's going to press some buttons.
1: And you brought up Alex Formanton earlier, and we're all familiar with the baggage that also brings, but just strictly talking the hockey, I mean, it's been 3 years in the Swiss League now. You bring him in, help on the penalty kill. I mean, we had Boudreau on, what was it, last week?
2: Yeah, Bruce was pumped about it because he scored two shorties against Bruce
1: the one game. So he's got a personal kind of anecdote there, but what can you tell us, I guess, about the player, again, that's been, you know, 3 years as well separated from NHL hockey, like Babcock talking about kind of returning to the NHL game?
0: Well, it's a fresh start, and it's going to be extremely noisy. And, again, let's park the baggage. Yeah. And you know, again, it's hard to, but let's just look at the player.
1: Yeah.
0: Okay? He's a tremendous skater. The one thing I noticed in calling those Ottawa games with Alex Formanton, great on the penalty kill, and he was a guy who would create. I'm not lying. I felt like every game I called of his, he got a breakaway because he has the type of speed that the Oilers need. Matthew Joseph was another one, tremendous speed, good. Like, Edmonton got a little bit slower, I thought, in the last couple years when you lose the Fogles and the Ryan McLeods and guys like that who are speedster. Holloway's a good skater, that type of stuff. Now, Savoy's a burner. I think Podkolzin's a good skater, but when you add in a more dynamic guys farther down in your lineup that can skate and apply pressure, Formanton is a guy, I would say this, he's a guy who will create chances with his speed. Can he finish? And I know people are pointing to his stats overseas since his troubles. It hasn't been great, but keep in mind mentally, it would be very tough for him to, you know, focus with what was going on in his life. We'll see if he can get past a lot of that from a focus standpoint at the NHL level. Wouldn't surprise me. I don't know how you guys feel. Wouldn't surprise me if he saw some games in the minors just to kind of get up to speed.
2: Yeah, just to get back to North America.
0: Exactly. Get back to North America, you know, settle in. Now, the problem is they don't have 8 exhibition games to play him in, 7 of them. You know, they've got 4, I believe. Is it 4?
2: Yeah, 4, yeah.
0: You're going to play a couple of young guys, and then it's the big boys right away. So, you know, you got to get to your team very quickly. But from a penalty kill standpoint, from a 5-on-5, Formanton, the player, not the baggage, you know, why not take a flyer? Like, he's a good player. I don't think he's a top 6, but I definitely think he's a top 9 when he's doing what he's capable of.
2: Let's dip back to the preseason thing for a second, because we did say today, we're like, I'd never want to be that guy who goes, we need more preseason games, because usually by preseason game number 7, you're like, God, let's just start the year already. But 4 games is tight. You mentioned it, like maybe they go young for a game, and then you've got a new coach coming in who's going to want to get his team together. Yeah. You think McDavid and Draisaitl play 3 of the 4 games? Like, do they try to get most of the lines together for at least 2 games?
0: I think at least 2.
2: At least 2, yeah.
0: I think 3 might be a stretch, just depending a little, because you've got 84 games ahead of you. We are going to see some sloppy hockey here, like at the start of the season. The biggest key for me is, just because Mike Babcock's not behind, you know, is behind the bench, is that going to limit Evan Bouchard from walking the line when he's got 3 guys on him? it's not going to happen. He's going to continue to do that.
2: Yeah.
0: And, you know, 7 out of 10 times he'll make a great play. But those other three, we've got a 2-on-1 or a breakaway against because he gets picked off or something like that. That's not going to change. But what I would like to see is some accountability within the system and going, guys, this is how we defend. And it's non-negotiable, whether you're McDavid or Draisaitl or you're, you know, farther, you're Matthew Joseph or you're Alex Formanton. This is how we play in the defensive zone. We need pressure here. We need support here. We need to stay patient here. That detail has not been around for years with the Edmonton Oilers. Can Mike Babcock get a group to buy into this is how you play in your own zone? I'm going to give you offensive creativity and managing the puck, but in this area, non-negotiable. I think that's the biggest challenge for Mike Babcock early on. So getting back to your question, I think we see McDavid and Draisaitl play 2 games. A third might be a stretch, but I'd like to see them get to their team as quick as possible because you got to hit the ground running. Keep in mind, Mike Babcock knows all eyes are on them this year. If they start 2 and 3 in the first 5, do you know how noisy it's going
2: to
0: be?
2: Yeah, well, and they get Vancouver, Seattle to start. So
0: yeah, but yeah, again, sloppy hockey, goalie steals the game. We've seen it, you know. All of a sudden, Vancouver comes back to life and Pettersson is the top 10 player and Besser's hammering home one-timers. Vancouver, a division rival you cannot sleep on because we've said that before and Vancouver wins the first 2 of the season.
2: It's true. That is true. By the way, this is pointed out to me in the chat. It says there's a rule now that any player with 100 games of NHL experience or more can only play 2 preseason games. So we'll only see them for 2 games. I did not know that was one of the new rules. Noodles, before we let you go, 2 teams in Ontario. What's the buzz like around the Sens and the Leafs here?
0: So the Sens, I think the biggest thing, talk about a team that just needs to get playing because of the Brady noise. But the Batherson signing, I think, you know, has a positive effect when you look at their core, the core of the group, because they're all signed. Like when you're thinking of Jake Sanderson at $8 million a year.
2: It's a great deal now.
0: Quinn Hughes is going to get 20 and McCarr's at 20. Like Sanderson is a superstar. Tim Stützle at $8 million as well. Like their core is locked up for a really long time with good contracts. Now they've got to do it. Two playoffs in a row, you've got to get and win a round. You've got to make some noise in the playoffs. That's the biggest challenge for the Sens. With the Leafs, I think there's so much turnover. Like they fired the team doctor. Like they just came in and just, it was bloodshed. I don't think the team doctor, who's a close personal friend of mine, which I think is just absolutely asinine. He's one of the best doctors in North America. He's a lot of times Team Canada's doctor. And you're like, oh, he's the problem. You got to go. You got to get him. But at the end of the day, the Leafs, if you look at their signings, you look at their moves, they're an NHL team. Like they and to me, they'll be pushing for a playoff spot. It'll depend on the health of Austin Matthews, who says he's in good shape and feels really good. But they're one of the oldest teams when you look at it. Bobrovsky turns 38 on September 20th. John Tavares turns 36 on September 20th. I look at their opening roster, and they have 4 guys that are 25 and under. And that's Matthew Nyes, Emil Andre, McKenna, and Cowan. Everybody else is 30 plus, and there's 4 that are 35 plus, including Chris Tanev. So did they get, you know, they got better, but they got a little older and slower. So I'm concerned about that.
2: As always, man, we appreciate the time. Thanks a lot. And we'll do it again next week.
0: No comment on the Rob Lowe hat.
2: Oh, wait a sec. We're at Slofers away. Oh, that is nice. And I'm wearing my CFL Rob Lowe hat. So,
0: but the thing is, this, remember Rob Lowe was at an NFL?
2: Yes, he was. Yeah, NFL Shield.
0: This is NHL right here. It just says NHL. That's it.
2: You're unbiased. You're unbiased with the hat. You're just a fan of the league. You support the league. Exactly. Oh, I love it. That's good stuff, man.
0: All right.
2: Okay, see you later.
0: See you guys.
2: Yeah, so when we look at the screen, Jamie's far away from us. I couldn't see, and I wasn't looking on YouTube.
1: He wasn't colored either, so it kind of blends. Yeah, so you'd be forgiven if you, but yeah.
2: It's nice.
1: You Shield boys.
2: Yeah, Shield boys.
1: You unbiased boys.
2: Well, it's nice wearing just to see if, you know what I saw the other day? I think we were in Winnipeg. I saw a kid wearing one of these hats, but it was red with the CFL shield.
1: Oh, yeah.
2: And
1: yeah.
2: I said to the kid, I said, where'd you get that? He was like 12. He goes, my dad's one of like the off field officials.
1: Oh, yeah, yeah.
2: He goes, and they all get the red hats. I said, I want a red hat.
1: I want the old shield, the helmet in the...
2: I got that
1: retro. Yeah, that one.
2: I want it on a black hat.
1: Yeah.
2: Give us that on a black hat. I think that would be good.
1: The Leafs. Now that's a man's team. The Leafs firing the doctor. That's a man's team.
2: Such old guys.
1: I mean, that's a man's group of men.
2: You know which team's going to win the Stanley Cup this year, right? The team with the most manly men.
1: I like how he says they're an NHL team.
2: Well, you get it. I'm not and sure they were last year.
1: Exactly. Yeah, so. Yeah. Good to see them back in the league.
2: Great conversation with Noodles. 780-218-9999, 780-218-9999. I did not see that new rule about players over 100 games played can only play 2 preseason games. Good for those guys.
1: Yeah.
2: Yeah.
1: And yeah, with the
2: get
1: 4.
2: A couple
1: yeah,
2: games in and yeah. And that's it. I mean, I know it's a new coach, but for the most part, the roster's back. Bottom 6 might look a little bit different. And Shea's in and Nurse is out.
1: Yeah.
2: But the rest of the group is back together again.
1: Yeah, and right. Goaltending too is...
2: Yeah, but nothing against goaltending, but for the team, I don't know how much they need to work with Levi to... You know, like goalies, they're in their own world.
1: It's different.
2: Type of thing, yeah. So... And the Leafs even fired the team doctor.
1: That hurt Noodles, you could tell, hey?
2: It's like Chyka just came in and cleaned.
1: Well...
2: Cleaned house.
1: That's...
2: And then brought in Bobrovsky.
1: A full scrub.
2: You know, it should be pretty good with the Sens and the Leafs this year in those head-to-head games.
1: Oh, yeah.
2: Even massive games. Like, if the Leafs are expecting to try to get back into the postseason, not everybody in that division is going to make it, and it's a pretty darn good division.
1: Much
2: Florida,
1: more bullish
2: Tampa,
1: on
2: Buffalo,
1: the Sens,
2: Montreal,
1: though.
2: Ottawa.
1: Right?
2: You said you're much more bullish on the Sens?
1: Than the Leafs?
2: I think so.
1: Yeah.
2: I think so. And Noodles is right. Like, Sanderson?
1: I think there's more
2: phenomenal.
1: Upside. Yeah.
2: TSN, I think, released their 31 to 40 top players in the league yesterday. Mm-hmm. And Sanderson and Stützle were both in that group there. And Batherson, who just got the new deal, is a pretty steady player, too. Batherson's a good player.
1: Yeah,
2: he's absolutely. He's a 60
3: I think he's the most
2: guy.
3: Underrated player in the NHL.
2: Batherson?
3: I think so.
2: He's like on a list of the top 5.
3: Yeah.
2: I think.
3: I didn't realize
1: Benny knows.
3: The numbers. That,
2: well, Benny traded for him to help win the cup. Yeah, man.
3: Like those are really good numbers.
2: Yeah. If you can get a guy who's going to get you almost 70 points every single year, you're gonna like that. So yeah, he flies under the radar a little bit for sure. All right, EST legal analyst Eric Macromalla coming up. Some good Macromalla angels flying in here. Rusty Shackelford unloading a bit of a clip today. EST legal analyst and guy whose law firm slogan is "Our balls are bigger." that's kind of a funny one. You can keep those coming in. That's the shirt that the CFL needs to bring back too.
1: They
2: sell 100,000 of those.
1: Yeah, the attitude era, if you will, of the CFL needs to. They can't do they can do wider, faster, maybe not the longer anymore.
2: Yeah.
1: Wider and faster.
2: Wider and faster. All right, let's get into your early bird bet of the day, brought to you by Play Alberta.
1: Back to the diamond.
2: So they've dropped the first two. You said that
1: Scherzer today, this afternoon, on the mound.
2: Can Scherzer grind one out? The Blue Jays are favorites at -123.
1: Yeah,
2: I did throw up yesterday. This is a good one, actually. I could just do this today. The Ducks are +120 to miss the playoffs, which we could get boosted to like +130 at least. For like the next 48 hours or something. Do you think the Ducks make the playoffs this year? I'm shocked it's a plus number.
1: I could see a wild card, David.
3: I think they miss.
2: Their blue line does not look like a playoff caliber blue line.
3: Yeah.
1: They were streaky last year.
2: They were streaky last year. You expect improvement from San Jose.
1: Fill out the Western Conference playoffs.
2: It fills up pretty quickly.
1: Right. I'm just saying, would take the Sharks over them if there's a...
2: I like the Sharks more than the Ducks.
1: Absolutely.
3: Yeah, I agree.
2: And I would think, you know, 3 teams in the division, so... All right, then what else do we got? Who else do we have in the mix for playoff spots this year?
3: Utah.
2: Okay,
1: yeah.
2: They've been trending in the right direction. Yeah. I like the Utah pick.
3: Yeah.
2: And then what else do we got? Who's the last playoff team?
1: It's not coming out of the...
2: I don't think it's coming out of the Pacific.
1: No.
2: Is it the Kings? Do the Kings sneak in again? But I'll say that. Like, I also think
3: the Kings.
2: I like the Kings more than the Ducks.
3: Yeah,
2: even
3: me too.
1: Yeah.
2: So that was.

0: run. We had some good mornings with that song during that run. That was a lot of fun. 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That's a good one. I like that one. ESC Legal Analyst and guys who AI song submissions were rejected by a thief. We will get to that. ESC Legal Analyst and guy who had a bathroom installed in his private elevator just to prove that he could. People didn't think it could be done. Macromal is going to be coming up. Let's do some free advice. What do you need help with? 780-218-9999. 780-218-9999. Damon Bunting, he was at the Estes last night. Of course he was. You know what he did at the Estes? He sold two homes.
1: Yeah.
0: That's just what Bunting does.
1: Late night.
0: Yeah. He's been a consistent top producing realtor in the greater Edmonton area for almost two decades. He and his team over at The Agency would love to help you find that right home or make your move from your current home. Check him out, DamonBunting.com, or on his Instagram handle, Damon Bunting Real Estate. It was good to see Damon there last night as well. All right, let's see here. Cam Loops, Jay. Dusty, I need some advice. I'm in my first ever NFL fantasy pool. First of all, we don't call them NFL fantasy pools. You're just playing fantasy. It's not
1: cute.
0: Pool.
1: Nah,
0: I know.
1: It is cute,
0: but do you look like a noob calling an NFL fantasy pool?
1: Just say I'm playing fantasy. Him, my first date, and he's got the chalkboard there in his name.
0: My first NFL fantasy pool.
1: She pack you lunch, you know?
0: When I grew up, I want to win a league. I will also confess that I don't know much about the NFL. I'm a CFL guy.
1: God. Isn't that just...
0: Kamloops J, yeah. I'm biting my knuckles like Leo. Oh. Anyways, if I want to pick up Michael Wilson from waivers, who should I drop out of Christian Watson, Mike Evans, Xavier Worthy? Thanks, Trev. Back to the Monday Ooh. Night parlay. Trey Tucker or Denzel Boston? FYI, it's a best ball format. You know what? I'll say this. Best ball formats are a good way to... it's like a... What do you call it? Street drug? Not street drug. The first drug you take.
1: Ball.
0: The drug to get you into more drugs.
1: Ketamine.
0: That must be it. Yeah. It's best ball is a real ketamine type of thing. Definitely not Christian Watson. He had a huge week one. He's going to be heavily involved there. Not Mike Evans. Xavier Worthy, Denzel Boston, Trey Tucker, pick one. Really? I'd probably drop Worthy. Mind you, their receiving group's kind of weak. Denzel Boston's a rookie you're all excited about, but look at his quarterback situation. Trey Tucker. Boston or Worthy? I'll go Boston or Worthy.
1: Gilligan's in one in the Paris Jewelers and Bucks. Week one.
0: Yeah, I was going to say here, Gilligan. Gilligan texts in. I got to tell you. The last thing you want to do.
1: I love it.
0: After week one is be the guy who overreacts.
1: Well, and asking the question.
0: Yeah.
1: Like asking the question after week
0: after
1: one.
0: He's done.
1: Am I overreacting?
0: And he's already done. Yes.
1: Usually, yes.
0: The key in week one is to find a couple of guys in your league who are the guys who overreact and then take advantage of them. And Gilligan, I got some bad news for you. He says, I just traded Waddle for Tootin, who's a running back in Jacksonville. He says, am I overreacting? I have JSN and Nakua already, and I am weak at running back.
1: Okay, so he makes a case.
0: So, look, man, if it was me, I would have rather held on to Waddle. And look, I hate Waddle right now.
1: Right now.
0: I hate Jalen Waddle right now. He cost me two leagues. I was chirped about it by both guys last night.
1: But now, does this continue for Jalen Waddle?
0: Jalen Waddle will be better.
1: Yes.
0: I'm not opposed to Tootin. I like Tootin.
1: Given his situation.
0: But it's an overreaction in week one, and you shouldn't have pulled the trigger on the deal.
1: Poor Gilligan.
0: But thank you very much. A gateway drug. I was looking for gateway drug.
1: Yeah, that's it.
0: Not ketamine.
1: No, sir. I want my money back. I was looking just for the gateway one. Not. I kept the receipt.
0: All right, 780-218-9999. Guys, I need some fantasy advice. Who do I play in my flex spot for week two? Vele, Tony Pollard, Juwan Johnson. I had Pollard penciled in, but Vele's week one performance is making me want to lean that way. And the Saints, who are the Saints playing? I think it could be a similar game script this time around for the Saints as last week. I think he was targeted like nine times too. Who do the Saints get this week? Oh, they get the Ravens.

0: So I could see them having to try to keep pace. They're 8-point underdogs. I think they'll probably be throwing the ball a lot. So I do like Vele.
1: Jamming has some advice in the nasty chat. CFL flavor.
0: Hey, we're here for you. What do you need, Jamming? Give it to me, Rick, if you see it. Oh, here we are.
1: Yeah.
0: Do I start Fajardo against Toronto or Davis against Hamilton? Note, I'm facing Smitty the Welder, if that makes a difference. First of all, it doesn't make a difference. It never makes a difference who you're playing in fantasy. And part of me really wants to say Fajardo against Toronto.
1: Really?
0: But that does sound, it sounds nuts.
1: I think it sounds a little nuts. And this is from a fantasy point of view, not from the Elks, let's go Elks point of view.
0: I still got to go Davis, though. But the Ticats defense can be sneaky good at times.
1: But they are now kind of...
0: Yeah.
1: They may get that psychological
0: kind of mailing it in, a little bit.
1: This could be the game where Montreal really... They're coming off a loss.
0: Yeah, okay.
1: Alexander will be
0: pissed. I don't want to slight Cody.
1: He'll be...
0: But Davis will be pretty flexing. Pissed.
1: Yeah.
0: I could see Davis going for 3 touchdowns, 350
1: yards. Just because he wants to.
0: Yeah. All right, go Davis. But nice work having both of them on your roster.
1: Yeah, no doubt.
0: That's good. Big G Ticks, this is Dusty. I'm in a franchise pool. Which should I protect, Zach Benson or Matt Coronado? I'm thinking Coronado. God, I do like Benson, though. I think if you're building a hockey team, I'd rather have Benson. But for a hockey pool, I'd probably take Coronado. Especially if it's just points. I mean, I see if you can find a way to keep both of them. Nolan from St. Albert says, waivers are pretty barren, but I'm trying to pick up Pat Bryant this morning. $51 fab for Pat Bryant in a 10-team, 2-player keeper super flex. That's too much. It's too much. I mean, so I guess it's probably... it's too much. I don't know. How much fab do you have? If you have a $100 fab, is it a $1,000 fab? Well, you got to let us know. If you're asking fab questions, you got to let us know on how much... What is it? Is a $1,000 budget? Is a $200 budget? Is a $100 budget?

0: I needed 12 points. He was there last night. He chirped me big time. And then in our pros versus Joes, my EST dream team against the boys from BP's on 170th.
1: Yes.
0: Curtis, I was playing Curtis.
1: Yeah.
0: And I needed like 8 points from Waddle to beat him too. And I didn't. And I lost. And both of those guys to my face last night.
1: Yeah.
0: Chirping me about Jalen Waddle. So Jalen Waddle, you're dead to me. Briefly. Briefly. Raul Duke texts in. Says flex receiver. Bailey or Pierce. Look, man. This is sound like a big Vele show, but you would have drafted Pierce higher. You don't want to overreact in week one. You know what's going to happen. Everybody's going to scramble to the waiver wire to pick up Devon Vele, and then you know what's going to happen this week? He's going to get targeted 3 times, have 1 catch for 7 yards. It's just how it always works. Every single year.
1: Chasing the dragon. Timber Woodsman asks, should I sell everything here, move to PEI, and run a toy shop?
0: Yes. Yes, I would.
1: You only live
0: once. That sounds like a great time. Can you imagine owning a toy shop? How fun would that be?
1: You don't see a lot of those like mom and pop toy shops, you know, anymore. Like it's even the Toys R Us is.
0: It was a sad day. It was a sad day when I saw them take down the sign on the Toys R Us on the West End here.
1: Yeah.
0: You know how much time I spent in there with my kids when they were little?
1: The stain remains, though.
0: You know how often I go in there even without my kids and just play around? That's a sad day.
1: Now you get a Halloween costume there, I assume.
0: I can't believe that the Halloween store is in the mall now. They're one of the Halloween stores that popped up West End of the mall. In the mall.
1: One will be in my garage in a couple weeks, and I won't even know anything about it.
0: Trev, what were you going to say?
2: I was just going to say the one that crushed me was the Toys R Us in Lethbridge. This last time.
0: That's closed now?
2: Oh, yeah.
0: No!
2: Yeah.
0: I remember in college.
2: I'm going to say, did you?
0: Yeah,
2: did you
0: in college, sometimes on lunch break, what we would do, or between classes.
2: I'll get a sword today.
0: We would go, we would go to Toys R Us in Lethbridge. No, they had the video games where you could just go play video games.
1: Oh, yeah.
0: And none of us had a video game system at the time. So we'd take, like, 5 of us would go there, and we'd play video games for, like, an hour until they come up to us and be like, guys, can you move along? And we're like, okay,
1: those fine. Were the.
0: There's no sign there that says.
1: Walmart would have them set up.
0: Yeah.
1: A lot of those places would just have.
0: Yeah. We would go there in college and play NHL.
2: Nice.
0: At Toys R Us in Lethbridge. Man, that's. What's killing Toys R Us?
1: Well, that's a big. But to Timber Woodsman, to open just like a standalone.
0: Yeah.
1: Like you never see a.
0: I think we circle back around to the standalone toy store.
1: Independently
0: in like 15 to 20
1: owned
0: years.
1: Toy shop.
0: Yeah.
1: Like an old fashioned wooden toys. You know.
0: Dex takes and says having a toy shop would be fun until Mr. Walmart put his boot on your throat.
1: Well, that's just it. Yeah.
0: Yeah, I guess. Still ticks me off though.
2: It's sad. There is some truth to the new Toy Story. Toy Story 5 that came out.
0: With the tablet.
2: Yeah. Like that's kids like that.
0: I liked it. We went and saw that movie. I only cried a little bit.
2: Yeah.
0: It was pretty good.
2: Bye. Still need to see it.
0: Is Matt Cromallo there?
2: No. Nope.
0: He's not.
2: He's there.
0: Let's see. I'll get one more free advice and we'll bang out a bunch of. I do miss going to a good toy store, though.
1: Oh, sure.
0: And that Toys R Us in the West End was huge because it had all the baby stuff. We bought a ton of baby stuff in there.
1: Yeah, but near the end, like, have you been in those when they were like.
0: Well, it merged into like an AB sound for a little bit.
1: It was
0: a
1: depressing scene. Yeah.
0: It was sad. There was a couple of nasties that actually worked at that Toys R Us in the West End.
1: Checks out.
0: Yeah. Hey, boys, looking for advice. Less looking for advice, more wanting to share a team that I just played in a 14-man league. Lamar, Derrick Henry, Javonte, Puka, DJ Moore, Laporta, Jalen Coker, Jacoby Myers, Cam Little, Ravens D, near-perfect lineup. Tough week one. 0-1. Yeah, well, whatever. It's going to happen. Could be bad. You could have also had Waddle ruin your week. All right, let's get to some Macromala intros here. For a guy who was a finalist for Guest of the Year, which means he was top four.
1: I thought he had it.
0: Do you know how many people were nominated for that award? 20 at least. Macromala, top four finish.
1: That's a win.
0: That's pretty impressive. EST legal analyst and guy who can count his eggs before they hatch because he's just that good. His eggs before they hatch.
1: 1, 2, 3.
0: As opposed to chicken. EST legal analyst and guy who had a bathroom installed in his private elevator just to prove that he could. EST legal analyst and guy who's bragging about yet another complimentary note left on his windshield saying, parking fine. Oh, look, I parked well again. EST legal analyst and guy who sometimes hits his golf ball so hard it changes brand names when he finds it.

0: Wow. Goes over, I'm playing a Titleist. Oh, well, this is a Callaway.
1: Yeah.
0: Oh, yeah. I must hit it so hard again
1: that
0: there's a new logo on it. EST legal analyst and guy whose firm's slogan is, our balls are bigger. And EST legal analyst and guy who wore buttless chaps to court since he thought it was a casual Friday. He joins us on the show. There he is. Macromala, happy Wednesday. How are you, sir? You look fantastic.
2: Go to hell, you bastard.
0: What?
2: So Lieutenant Eric just said that being nominated is a win.
0: No, a finalist. You were a finalist.
2: Clear about something. Yeah. And I was nominated. Finalist. No, it's nominated. Eric, the only person who's happy being nominated and not winning is that low energy loser, Jeb Bush.
1: That was the perfect.
0: What a way to start the statement. Just coming out with a tailor-made. I like it.
2: I am Egyptian with a Mexican feel. Do I look like Jeb Bush to you? It's a win. Losers say being nominated is a win. That's what losers do.
1: It's a tough field.
2: I don't understand.
0: It was a tough field. Bruce Boudreaux ended up winning it, and he's hilarious.
2: Didn't he win last year?
0: He did. He's back to back, sort
2: of. Okay, so I'm just going to throw it out there. I just think that he won because you're looking to ingratiate yourself to a brand name guest to ensure that he comes back year after year. This is my, unless you're paying him, unlike me, rather, so you probably are paying him, but why would you want to be paying me? Because I've only done this for 15 years. I think that the listeners, maybe weren't heard. I think that I should have had a shot this year, and I would have flown down.
0: Well, because you're rich, you could have flown down. Yeah,
2: I would have come down. I don't know what else I need to do. I provide you with content that has multiple layers to it. Not one, not two, but like seven or eight. Like LeBron when he joined the Heat. How many championships? A lot of layers. Like, what in the hell else do you want from me?
1: And the price point, right? As you
2: mentioned.
1: You want
2: me to lie to you? And
0: price point's phenomenal. Price point, like, I think there should be a separate category that is just for guy who's our friend who joins us.
1: Legal analyst of the year.
0: Yes, yes, yeah, legal analyst of the year. You got to be a top three in that category.
2: That's the low energy loser category, okay? That's just trying to hand something to me, like you've been obviously handing it to Bruce Boudreaux with a view to ensuring he stays on the show. That's the only logical reason. I'm maybe your best Egyptian guest with the legal education.
0: Once again, a finalist in that category.
1: How many?
0: You don't know about the show on Tuesdays and Thursdays, man. It's great. We have so many legal analysts.
2: You have a lot of Egyptian guests on your show. I think Michael Hage joins you every Monday and Wednesday.
0: That's Pat just texted in. He goes, maybe this is in the mix for Rant of the Year.
1: That's a great
0: 2027. Great, that's also show. A category.
2: Yeah, yeah. The other thing,
0: Rant of the Year.
2: That was the other thing is yesterday, because I saw you were promoting the Estes call-in, the Tabarnaks, online. So I looked at the Estes call-in domain, and I saw there was Rant of the Year. I'm like, well, I've had a few rants, including the Oilers, right? And that
0: went
2: over, I thought.
0: You're right.
2: Well, and so I guess what I'm saying is, I'm starting, after 15 years, I'm starting to feel taken for granted. It's not because I'm not paid. It's not because of that. I don't care about the money. I feel as though I'm not being seen.
0: You know what? I'm putting it into the, so we have a tracking file
1: for
0: next year's Estes already. And I'm putting in here Macromala rant after not winning an Estes the day after the Estes.
1: That should get, yeah.
0: Yeah. Mm-hmm. I like it.
1: That'll do.
0: You never know, man.
2: That would be in the, that would have to, you'd classify that under the ironical rant, right? Separate. And ironical is a word, by the way. It's just
0: of course
2: a synonym for ironic. A friend of mine didn't believe me. He was in Goodwill Hunting. He used the word ironical. So I wrote a letter to the Oxford Dictionary, and I was on good terms with them because I had written this little book for them on some online law. So they responded. I said, is ironical a word? And the lady responded with a beautiful one-page summation as to why ironical, like the genesis, the etymology of the word, and the genesis of the word, and I framed it and put it on my wall beside my Dr. Phil bag.
0: I love that you were on good terms with the dictionary. That's cool.
2: Yeah, well, Oxford.
0: Yeah,
2: generally.
0: No, Oxford in general.
2: Because I also wrote this book for them for free. It seems to be nobody values me enough to pay me, I guess. It's like a guy who always brags that he was an intern somewhere.
0: Yeah.
2: Well, I'm like, your value is commensurate with your compensation. Yeah. So you are an intern. So you were not of you were not valued. You were effectively useless. Jeb Bush without getting paid at all.
0: Matt Cromali was with us today. NHL contracts right now.
2: Oh, is that right? We're talking about something else now? Okay.
0: Yeah. Well, we got to move the segment along. Chris Kreider.
2: Chris, go ahead. Ask it, but I'm going to try and be your worst guest ever. that should be a category.
0: No. With what's going on in the National Hockey League right now and a bunch of guys who get 35 points getting $7 million, $8 million, hell, $10 million a year. If Carlson doesn't sign the offer sheet, or what do you call it? You don't call it an offer sheet. You call it a...
2: RFA challenge contract.
0: If he doesn't sign that this year, would the last 2 months be what the last 2 months were?
2: Term for an offer sheet category.
0: Yeah, there's a category.
2: Hello.
0: There's a best new term.
2: For hello. Hello. I want to be next year Alicia Keys at the Grammys when she was a new artist. I want to have a boatload of Estes. Too many to carry back to my helicopter.
0: The chopper all the way across the country. I do like that.
2: Hey, Esty, it fell out of the chopper again. No, go get it. I'm a terrible guest.
0: Right.
2: Go on.
0: How much did Carlson change the landscape? Like, does one contract do that? Or is this going to happen no matter what?
2: I'm not here to talk about the past.
0: In the future, will we see these contracts start to slow down a little bit?
2: As Sammy Sosa said before the Congress, sí, pero mi yo no habla inglés, pero el baseball es divertido. Sí, sí.
0: Speaking of baseball, speaking of baseball, how long is the stoppage going to be, do you think?
2: The stoppage?
0: Yeah, you know, eventually when it happens. A season? Do they lose a season next year?
2: If baseball wants a hard cap, then they will lose a season, or they should be prepared to lose a season. Here's the thing is the union is stuck in the past. Very much like Mark McGuire didn't want to talk about the past because he clearly doped. He had steroids in his locker while being interviewed. The union is stuck in the past. I love Marvin Miller, who is a beautiful man. I was the last person to speak to him before he died. Here's the thing is that when I analyzed, because I had nothing to do, I analyzed Major League Baseball salary structure last week for my show, Offside. And it's never been nominated for anything. And what I was able to conclude is that outside the top 30 players, everybody else in Major League Baseball is underpaid. The middle and lower class gets squeezed in favor of the superstars like Soto and Otani, making an excess of $700 million. So they always say we won't accept a salary cap. But if you have a salary cap in place, this year you'd have about $65 million more distributed to the players. And then because they share in baseball-related revenue, you'll have more competitive balance. That will drive ticket sales. Look at like the stands this week. Like they're virtually empty in a lot of parks.
0: Yeah, a lot of parks. It just looks gross.
2: Related revenue. So from my standpoint, I didn't love a cap years ago, but now it makes sense for the players. It's the industry standard in North American sports and players. Not your stars, not the top 30 players that account for 74% of salaries. The rest of the Major League Baseball player population is being underpaid. You know, we talk about the average salary in baseball. I did that math too. The average salary is $4.8 million. The word average, though, the term average is misleading because you add up all the salaries and divide them by the number of players. You got to do the median salary. What's the midpoint? You know what the midpoint salary is? It's $1.8 million.
0: Really?
2: That's the median salary in baseball. But no one's talking about it. No one's talking about
0: it. So that's the major issue?
2: Nominating me for anything. What?
0: Is that the major issue then? Like, is that going to be the biggest sticky point?
2: Here's the thing. You see this all the time in business. Let's keep doing things the way we've always done them because I've always done them that way. That's the problem. Major League Baseball players have to look at this critically and say, well, hang on. Is my bottom line improved with a cap and a floor? The answer is yes. Like when you look at the math, it's simple. It's kindergarten math. I understand why they're pushing back. Again, it's a reflexive reaction to a cap that goes back decades. They don't trust the owners. The reason that they expanded last time, adding the Marlins and the Diamondbacks, that was to pay the monetary damage award associated with collusion. When Tim Raines and Andre Dawson and Kirk Gibson and other players couldn't find contracts. That's why baseball had to expand, because the monetary damages were about $500 million in today's real dollars. So there's the relationship is one that's fraught with distrust. That's the issue. They don't trust the players, don't trust the owners. But based upon the math, man, it seems pretty clear. You should have a cap on the floor. You'll make more money. Everybody will. But the guys like Soto, remember, they're going to do is cap the max deal at $200 and something million. So Soto can get 765. Otani can't get 700 million. There'll be no more deferred payments as well. So it's their top stars that are pushing the narrative here. It's not the middle class. That's how I feel about that.
0: Here's another suggested category that you
2: could. I mean, all of that up. So is that not guest of the year?
0: Well, somebody said, could you win the richest guest of the year? Probably.
2: I just buy my award. I just buy it. The hell do I care?
0: Macromala, we love you, man. If you'll have us, we'd love to have you join us again next Wednesday.
2: I'll speak to my agent and I'll get back to you. We have other offers. One from the Flyers. So we'll just see. Thank you.
0: We love you, man.
2: Thank you both.
0: There you go.
2: For your time, maybe I get a t-shirt or something. Okay.
0: Okay. Love you, man. We'll see you later. There you go. That is Eric Macromala. I mean, he's got to be in the mix for guest of the year. We got to let him know. It's not like you and I make the decision on this.
1: No.
0: This is voted on by Nasty Club members. All right. Staff does vote on it as well, but it's voted on by Nasty Club members. But that was a great segment.
1: He would have been impressed with that city award that we got from the board.
0: He would have.
1: I have to use that in negotiations with him.
0: Right here. A letter from the city congratulating us on keeping sports talk alive in the city of champions for 3 years. Did he say that the top 30 guys in Major League Baseball make 74% of the money? Is that what he said?
1: You don't think about it, but when you look at it,
0: I guess with like those like, massive, but that's crazy.
1: The rest. Name some ball players on lineups, right? Like good point. You can name stars. That's all fine and good. But I mean, we talk hockey. We talk about guys that are on third lines and four. Like, you know the names. You don't know any of these schlubs. And it makes sense when you multiply. He said the math's pretty easy. When you kind of think about it,
0: He does say it's kindergarten math.
1: He didn't make it up.
0: Yeah. All right, there you go. That is the 7 o'clock hour brought to you by GameSense. When gambling, set a budget before you play. 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And Macromala brought to you by the great staff at Park Mazda and dealer principal Mitch Lewicki, who also makes 74% of the profits from Park Mazda.
1: Yeah, him and Mitch should actually kind of tag team and work something out in terms of getting him more of a pop. Like with those two brains and the finance there, they got to be buying awards, multiple awards.
0: They should be. They should be rigging the Estes for sure. Yes. I do like the Estes scandal 1 year.
1: Yeah.
0: Macromala transferred $2,000 into an offshore account to win an Estes.
1: Brown bags exchanging hands. Yeah. Cash.
0: All right, we need somebody to play Kind of Easy Trivia. We've hit 40 in a row. Who wants to be number 41? Gift certificate to Mr. Mike's. Title sponsor of last night's outstanding Estes event. If you'd like to play, text Trev right now, 780-218-9999, 780-218-9999. And you'll need to get 3 out of 5 correct. And if you do that, you will win a gift certificate to Mr. Mike's. So text Trev right now if you want to play, 780-218-9999, 780-218-9999. Matthew Iwanek fan club text in. This is Macromala deserves an award for that segment. Laughed my ass off.
1: Yeah.
0: Put it in the file.
1: We've heard that a lot.
0: Put it in the file. We got Rod Smith coming up around 8:30. Weekly rankings of power, 3 questions, and Kind of Easy Trivia on the way next. 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
15: Watch out for a collision on 97th Street at 101st Avenue. Quite a bit of volume, 75th Street and 98th Avenue following an earlier collision, and slow going West Henday northbound after 100th Avenue headed towards Yellowhead. We also have construction slowing you down westbound Yellowhead between 121st and 127th Streets in both directions. The bonus prize deadline is this Friday. Win a Corvette Stingray or take $120,000 cash. 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

0: absolute banger as the Oilers report for main camp and get another journey to a possible ring underway this season.
1: 8:45 this morning.
0: Yeah, that's early.
1: Stan and some players.
0: Stan the man.
1: Getting after it.
0: I wonder if Babcock must call him Stan the man. Because it's all men.
1: Let a finger guns, eh?
0: Stan the man.
1: Yeah.
0: There's Stan the man. All right, well, we'll see how it goes today. They'll have some availabilities at 8:45. You know what we'll do for the rest of the day here at Edmonton Sports Talk? Dissect every single word.
1: Word by word.
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1: I love it. It's going to be good. 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We'll have the hangout today from 9 to 11. We will have the Lock Shop from 11 until noon. We have an Oilers show every single day from noon until 1 called The Oil Stream. It'll be myself, Trev, and Gager again today. So we'll get into that. EST Afternoons with Hernan Salas and Joaquin Gage, and then the Reed Wilkins show today from 3 until 6. And if you like, I want that juicy Oilers talk pre and post coming up again. Mm-hmm. A combination of Reed Wilkins, Young Benny, Hernan, and Joaquin Gage as well. So we've good got mix. You covered on that front as well. Here's what we got coming up in the 8 o'clock hour of the show. Of course, the Nielsen Show today and every day, brought to you by the beauties over at Weiss Johnson.

0: version for the walk here.
1: That's a little
2: that hockey season. 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Text us in the Paris Jewelers inbox. We got kind of easy trivia, three questions, weekly rankings, Rod Smith, the rap for William Huff, all still to come. A little bit easier than others. This one should be pretty simple today, I hope.
0: All Estes questions.
2: No, but maybe one. It's brought to you by Mr. Mike's. As were the Estes last night. It looked sharp. The Mr. Mike's logo with the Estes logo on that the marquee and nice. Stuff. Yeah, that yeah, sign yeah. was beautiful. Mr. Mike's is officially exceeding recommended happiness levels twice a day. Happiest hours starting at just $5 from 2 to 5 and again 8 to close. Eats, drinks, and 20 ways to get happy. Mr. Mike's, eat locally, enjoy casually.
0: I think it's Wednesday too. Wing Wednesday as well.
2: That's true. And I don't even know if I should say it. I don't know if they... Anyway, I got some inside info last night. On the Mr. Mike's crew.
0: Do it.
2: And I just have to say, if you are on the West End in this area.
0: Yes.
2: Coming soon. That's all I'm going to say.
0: Keep talking.
2: Okay. That's all I'm going to say right now.
0: Okay, well, that's.
2: But things are about to get a little bit better on the West End. So.
3: Autumn long.
2: Winter, spring, possibly sometime around March long. That's exciting. All right, who's playing trivia today, buddy?
4: Dennis.
2: Dennis is going to play today. Needs to get three. Just Dennis.
4: Just
2: Dennis. Not a funny, like, hilarious, just as a Dennis.
0: A Denny.
4: Dennis.
2: All right, let's go to Dennis. Dennis, are you ready to play?
5: I'm ready, guys.
2: All right, here we go, Dennis. Trev will start the ticker after we read the first question. Good luck, man.
5: All right.
2: Which major event did we host last night?
5: The Etsy's. Etsy's.
2: Did the Blue Jays win last night?
5: Hell yeah.
2: Which Edmonton team opens up main camp this morning?
5: Ooh.
2: Pass. Who's the coach of the Oilers?
5: Mike Babcock.
2: Who loves Babcock more, McDavid or Draisaitl?
5: Draisaitl.

0: frustration sets in and the emotion goes out, and then you just start playing by yourself.
1: Is that dirty?
2: You cannot come to my house. No, no, no, not today.
3: You cannot come to my house. No, no, no, not today.
4: All right, we've hit 41 in a row.
5: What a menace.
4: Dennis.
5: He was.
4: The menace.
5: He, come on. That's the problem. He wants to be a star. He wants to be the guy that he throws in the news. Oh, look at this guy. Like, you know, it's just.
4: I said pass for him.

0: Boudreaux's face outside on the sphere.
1: On the outside, the yes, he's just Vegas. Filthy Bruce.
0: You're flying by Vegas, it's Bruce.
1: How much does it cost to rent the sphere for a night?
0: We'll
2: crowdsource it. Dana White, when they had UFC there, he said it was a one-time thing because it was just absurd. Like the
1: This would only be a one-time thing for us too.
2: He's like, I'm never doing it again. It was
0: like,
2: way too much.
0: Did they get calls? Does somebody work there? Like, hello, the sphere.
1: Yeah, just interested if you're open September 29th.
0: Yeah.
1: Message them next week on Wednesday about the goat debate.
0: Sure.
1: See if they can get us into the sphere. All right. You can send in your questions, 780-218-9999. We do need one more question for three questions too many. We've got a baseball one that I can definitely hit on if we want, but let me just see if anybody else has sent in any other questions. Here we go. Abe kind of ties in. Says a question for three questions too many. In the span of less than a year, how can the Blue Jays go from one play of winning the World Series to the suckiest bunch of sucks that ever sucked? It's baseball, man. I don't think they were as good as they were as, you know, they overachieved last year and they're underachieving this year.
0: Yes, there's a middle.
1: Yeah.
0: Yeah, absolutely.
1: But it was a hell of a run.
0: It's an easy answer, but
1: it was a hell of a run.
0: Yeah.
1: All right, there you go. That's three questions too many. Let's get in. You got your weekly rankings ready to roll?
0: I do.
1: All right. Lieutenant Eric's weekly rankings of power every Wednesday, brought to you by one of the stars of the show. Last night, Murray McCourt and his boy up on stage, they were having a time of their life there. The Ranch Golf Club delivers premier conditions, top-notch service, and unmatched value every round. It's why they are Alberta's top choice for corporate golf events. Having, about 200 tournaments there this year, theranchgolf.com. All right, Rick, what do you got for the weekly rank? Because we got Rod Smith coming up in about 8 minutes, too.
0: Probably have done this before, but I don't remember, so we will move on. The top 10 SD award ideas for next year, because the show isn't long enough. At one point it was, at one point it wasn't, and then
1: Clausen was great.
0: Let's go back and forth.
1: He goes, Iwana told me to fill because we were running short. Now he says we're running a little heavy. I've already added one in to the Google Doc.
0: Maybe it makes your list interesting.
1: Yeah. All right, number 10. Best smelling nasty. There was somebody there last night that when I shook their hand, I did want to say, you smell terrific. But I can't remember who it was, and I wasn't sure if it was appropriate to say that. Yeah.
0: And this is like natural musk, and or you put on a cologne or an eau de toilette, if you will, right? Like for the women out there.
1: Number 9.
0: Tallest nasty. Just...
1: Oh, that's a fun
0: one. We measure when they walk in.
1: We have a band called Tall Boy Perform.
0: Exactly. Clausen had a good one, eh? Yeah. See how you got your name?
1: Yeah, that was good.
0: Clausen had some great zingers.
1: Clausen was in his own last night. Yeah.
0: Zach, you're a rapper, not an unrapper, right?
1: That was good, too.
0: He's on fire.
1: Yeah. Number 8.
0: Smartest nasty.
1: How do we prove that?
0: I know. Let's have a spelling contest.
1: Oh, that's a good one.
0: Right?
1: And then final answer.
0: You could a quick spelling bee on stage.
1: That would be fun. There would be nice to have a competitive nature to the SDs.
0: Some sort of a
1: little contest.
0: A brain challenge. Competition.
1: Yeah, it's like a live performance.
0: Cognitive test or something. Yeah.
1: Number, it's not like a quizzing of three nasties from things that happened on EST this past year.
0: Yes.
2: Okay.
1: Number 7.
0: Food drop of the year.
1: Oh, food drop.
0: A lot of good cooks, a lot of good bakers around. And
1: Packy's bringing in those damn cookies.
0: Those Mars Bar
1: cookies. I heard those Mars Bar cookies are all the rave, but I love the chocolate chip too much.
0: Fair enough.
1: Try one, yeah.
0: Mike, the Michigan family, that barbecue?
1: Anybody who comes here after going to Italian Center?
2: Smoked cheese.
0: Yeah, that'd be a drop.
2: Yeah. Smoked cheese.
1: Food drop of the year is not bad.
0: Food drop of the year.
1: Number 6.
0: Most talented nasty.
1: Ooh.
0: Now, much like the spelling bee or smarts, this is just for
2: a talent show.
0: We could have a straight up talent show.
2: We could have an audition.
0: So people coming on there like eating fire or,
2: juggling.
0: I don't know.
2: Juggling.
0: Yeah. Farting the alphabet. I don't know. Whatever you
1: Number 5.
0: Worst guest of the year.
1: Well, put Macromel on the short list.
0: Yeah.
1: The worst guest of the year would be hilarious. Hey, congratulations. We need you to record a quick video for us. Oh, what did I win? Well, you were voted the worst guest of the year.
0: I mean, it's a negative, I know, but you could probably come up with a few.
1: Number 4.
0: Some of the NFL guys. Maybe.
1: Yeah. That's some of those guys. Where their phone doesn't even work. It's just a mess.
0: Number four. Sobeys and Safeway Liquor Beer of the Year.
1: Beer of the year.
2: Oh, yes.
0: And this would be up for us to track. Obviously, it's a show specific, but every week we could put like out of 10. You know,
1: because all of those brewers come in and they always go, this is an award winning beer.
0: Yeah. So let's.
1: We dish one out. Yeah. That's not a bad idea.
0: Gives them a little extra.
1: Right, let me just go to the envelope. Beer of the year is the 6 o'clocker lager from Allentown. One again.
2: Fifth year in a row.
1: Number 3.
0: The legal analyst of.

0: the Year Award.
1: We'll see. I mean,
0: and he could present it. He hands it to himself.
2: Number two.
0: Most mature performance. This is coming off the heels of you, bright-eyed and bushy-tailed this morning.
2: Yeah, I'm feeling great today.
0: We've done Gutsiest
2: performance
0: so
2: of the year.
0: But a mature performance in which, you know.
2: Like Hernan not going on the bus.
3: That was very professional of him.
0: It's
3: for sure.
2: Yeah, the most professional moment of the year.
0: It's not sexy, but it's, yeah.
2: I don't hate professional moment of the year.
3: That's cool. That's kind of fun. There's going to be so many categories.
2: All right, number one.
0: The number one in the top 10 SD Award ideas for next year, weekly rankings, the Power of the Year Award.
2: Oh, for this own segment.
0: Yeah, I just selfishly. I mean, I might as well.
2: I mean, you know what? As far as gutsy performance of the year goes, I think we might have to put this guy in the mixture here. You're feeling it today.
0: Yeah. Well, I don't know.
2: Like you just said, you didn't sit well at the gate at the event last night.
0: I don't know what it is. If anyone knows a good stomach masseuse out there, pass me along the number.
2: Look, we got Rod Smith coming up. While you do the update, I'm going to rub your belly a little bit.
0: But just to take.
2: All right, just going to rub your belly a little bit.
0: I feel great standing. It's just I'm sitting too long. That's.
2: But I love those seats last night. They're more comfortable.
0: They're fine.
2: At the Gardeau, we were like falling back. I thought I had multiple people come up and say, man, the seats here were really nice. All right. Rod Smith's going to join us on the other side of a sports update. 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
4: A couple of problems on the go to avoid. We've got a collision westbound 137th Avenue just after 97th Street in the right lane. There's a collision northbound 34th Street just before the White Mud in the left lane, and a collision downtown 97th Street at 101st Avenue, and that's affecting all directions. 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

0: 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We're going to get some more of your text messages and maybe a controversy from the Estes last night. We might get into that. The wrap for William Huff still to come as well. We are going to head back to the Firehouse Subs hotline with 15 Firehouse Sub locations across Edmonton, the greater area. Easy to grab a hot and hearty sub close to home. Also now just through security at the airport. Over on the right, you can find Firehouse Subs, hot, hearty, and made to satisfy. All right. This is excellent. Well, I always love we have a chance to catch up with Rod Smith, CFL, on TSN.
1: Yeah, I
0: know. It's the best.
1: He's tailor-made for the show.
0: Yeah, it worked out very well. So he's got some time for us this morning. Let's bring in Smitty this morning. Mr. Smith, how are you doing, sir?
2: Excellent, Dusty, Eric. Always good to chat with you guys. And by the way, I was about to thank you for the flashback there of the rec clause.
0: Yes.
2: But then I kind of forgot about that, even third and one for the gun when I'm listening to Concrete Castle of the North. That's awesome.
0: How's that? That's a little AI there. There's our shirts that we did too. Concrete Castle of the North. So we sold 50 of those, and then the Elks gave away 2,500 of their own version of it at the last game. Let's just start there, Smitty. Like, the vibe in Edmonton right now is phenomenal. Yeah. You got people buying into bits like Mark Killam is on our afternoon show, Reed Wilkins show every single Tuesday, and he's just so relatable. It's an easy team for this city to get behind, and I think that's just good news for the league.
2: It absolutely is, and I'll tell you, I don't have a horse in the race anymore. I grew up an old Ottawa Rough Rider fan and not a Red Blacks fan, and I'm not saying that because I haven't won a game this year. I mean, even... You know, I'd be happy for Ottawa if they could do what Edmonton has done and get it going again, because it is good for the league. And I think I remember all the years when Edmonton was dominant in the CFL. And, you know, the last few years, especially as we emerge from the pandemic, it's been tough to see. And this has been phenomenal this year with Mark Killam, Ed Hervey, what the rest of them have done with that organization. So it's a fun football team to watch, and they're definitely real deal. I mean, here they are, tied for the top of the league standings, not just the West.
1: There's lots to talk about with them. I'm glad you brought up Ottawa, because I just wanted to go there quickly. MBT taking the reps. And I told Dusty today, too, like, it would be, I guess it would be Red Blacks this year if the guy, like Jake Mayer, we talked earlier in the year, like, it wasn't his fault. They've had injuries. It's new coach. A lot of things going on with that organization, but Jake Mayer was playing good, not bad. But it would be something that, you know, they make the change at that position now and they go off and get a win. I mean, that would just kind of, it'd be a weird thing, but already in a weird year for Ottawa.
2: Yeah. You know.

0: mean, they're playing in Calgary next. They've historically had Calgary's number recently, whether they've been, well, they've been mostly bad in the last few years. Yeah. A couple of years ago, they made the playoffs, but Stampeders had trouble with them, and boy, what a kick to Calgary that would be if Ottawa finally picks up its first win. I was wondering about that, too. I mean, I see making the change from Jake. You're right, decent numbers, but just has not been able to put the team on his back and win a game. And I wondered, you do kind of wonder, do you throw Bryson Barnes into the fire here and see what this kid has? But I think a lot of it with MBT is that they don't want to go down in the books as a team that went the whole season without a win. They're trying to win a football game, football game to start. And I think that's why Dinwiddie's finally made that change to
1: Well, that's what we were talking about earlier, too. Where you know, as a Red Blacks fan, do you want the win or do you want to try to find your quarterback for next season? And maybe they just don't think they have the guy on the roster. But for whoever's going to be calling all the shots there next year, I mean, I don't want to take anything away from the rest of the team you must build. But finding a quarterback's got to be priority number one for the Red Blacks, right? It has to start there.
0: It does, and I think regardless of how Bryson Barnes would play, I don't think, you know, they got to sell this team to fans next year, and, you know, you're right, that's going to, I would think they'd want to get someone, at least initially next season, more proven, but also, if I was a Red Blacks fan, instead of even thinking ahead to the future, I just don't want a team to go down to the books without a win, you know, one way, I mean, they're not making the playoffs, but, yeah, that's, you know, remember the Detroit Lions a few years ago?
1: Oh, yeah.
0: As a fan, that would just be, you know, so humiliating. You know, I think it's important. I would assume that it's important for a Red Blacks fan to at least get one dub before this season is done.
2: Yeah, you can laugh, you can cry, but there's not much laughing, I guess.
1: Yeah, I guess the point where you're like, oh my God.
2: But this is the game, like this weekend, Rod, like, I mean, we were on the bus, we went to Labor Day here, two buses, we partnered with the Elks, took a bunch of rowdies down. That was a psychological win against a rival, the comeback and everything. And I mean, Edmonton proving a point there. And then last Saturday, I just call it belt to ass at Commonwealth. I mean, that was just, so you beat Calgary, but you beat a rival in two different fashions, right? Where does that leave the Stamps? Kind of in a West division, we all know that is so tight and no room for error. They're coming off two big different losses.
0: They really are. And that one, I was at that one in McMahon too. And that one I think was even worse because they had a chance to get back, you know, to 500, and instead, and they had a two-touchdown lead in the fourth quarter, and they just couldn't hang on to it. And this is a team really defined, you know, by close losses. They had so many single-digit losses at home, too. There's so many, you know, shoulda, woulda, couldas that would have had them into a winning record and one of the contenders in the West. And they've, you know, they've baffled me because I look at their personnel that West division is so competitive right now, but they're just games that got out of their grasp. And I think that one, I must have been so dispiriting because, you know, you look at it, the way BC's going, even with Winnipeg beating Saskatchewan. I mean, there's just a whole lot of heat on Calgary right now. And I think the Labor Day one was even worse. I mean, it looked bad at Commonwealth. I mean, that's, by the way, I think it's first time since, 2004 that the Elks, that Edmonton has swept both. So, what a statement by the green and gold. But no, for Calgary, I mean, you know, it's a real uphill climb, mainly because of the other four teams in the West Division.
1: The Elks have been rolling, obviously. Eric is describing this game against Toronto as a possible trap game. And it really comes down to, Edmonton's got a bunch of ball hawk in the secondary, and Chad Kelly has been known to throw a few interceptions here or there.
0: Yeah.
1: But I think that might end up being the difference. But if Chad Kelly can avoid the odd mistake, that's a very dangerous Argos team. Like, what are you expecting on Saturday?
0: I agree that this is, Edmonton wants to be careful. I can't believe they would overlook the Argos. I know they ultimately, I mean, they pulled away in the fourth, I think, in that game at Commonwealth a few weeks ago, and they ended up dominating. But that Toronto team is tricky. Even though Kelly throws picks, he's just so dangerous chucking it downfield. I mean, he's won two games, if you think about this, he's won two games this year where he's thrown four interceptions.
2: And that's great. I love it.
0: It is. They live on the edge. They die on the edge. But I think that Toronto on any given day could beat anybody. And, you know, including Montreal. I mean, and those two teams have a history of the favorite losing to the other in the playoffs. I mean, I wouldn't think the Alouettes would take the Argos for granted either. I mean, they're above.

0: .500 now. And not to make excuses for them, I mean, they've had some problems, especially on defense, but, I mean, you know, they didn't play a home game until, what, August? What was it? Week 10?
1: It's a long time, yeah, that's right.
0: Yeah, so, yeah. I mean, they have, I still think they're a dangerous team. I think, you know, the Elks right now are looking at the particular moment, might even put them ahead of Montreal. I mean, that's, it's just so close. I mean, they're the top two teams, but Edmonton is absolutely for real, but I think they want to be careful going into Toronto. I do not think that would be an easy game for them.

0: Okay, so Reed Wilkins just texted me. This guy grinds. I mean, last night, Reed Wilkins did his show at the Estes. Mm-hmm. Then he had the Estes.
1: Well, think about this, too. We did a show in the morning.
0: We did do a show in the morning.
1: And then, and follow me here, and then we had the Estes at night.
0: My work-life balance was thrown for a loop yesterday. Anyway, so Reed was at the Estes last night. He was at the after party last night. Texts me this morning, 8:38, says, I'm at the rink for the Bowman Avail.
1: There you go.
0: And the one thing I love about him is he'll ask questions. Might not stay for the players, depending on timing, he says, but he's going to be there for Bowman. And this is what I want to throw at you right now. We have about 5 minutes, then we'll get into the wrap. What's your first question for Bowman at the opening availability of the year?
1: How are you doing today?
0: Somebody will make a joke. Stoff will probably get to ask the first question.
1: Oh, you got
0: to
1: lighten it up.
0: Yeah. Good to see you back. How was the summer? 780-218-9999. What's your first question? Trev, what's your first question for Bowman? Bowman sits there today. He's sitting there in front of all the Edmonton media. Actually, let's play this game. What do you think the first question will be?
2: It's got to be somewhere like along the lines of like the fans and obviously Formington. Like, did you expect this reaction? Like, well, obviously he probably expected a reaction, but something.
1: You know what I said? Keep him off the plate.
0: Depending on who's asking the question, I'm not sure Formington would be the first question.
2: You don't think so?
0: I don't think so. I think it depends on who's asking the question.
1: How this whole dance goes. Summer? Feeling good?
0: They'll get into the Formington at some point.
1: But he's in there, and I do like the high heat.
2: They're just right in there.
1: Chase, he's crowding the plate.
0: Valid. That Why'd should be the it? First
2: it
0: question.
2: Be. It should be.
0: Hey, Stan, since you announced
1: the
0: Alex Formington signing, there has been some very split reaction from the fan base.
1: Yeah.
0: What do you say to the fans who are saying that they'll no longer support this team because of that signing?
1: Yeah.
0: There you go.
1: No, yeah.
0: You ask the question, you get his answer, and then you move on with everything else. I think that's probably what you would think the first question would be. Get it out of the way.
1: We'll just get it out of the way.
0: Just rip that Band-Aid off and then just move on from there. So we'll see. We'll definitely dive into it. I'm sure there'll be some reaction from what Stan says, and the guys will get into it on the Hangout today. And then Oil Stream today, we'll definitely take a deep dive into everything. Oil Stream's going to start prepping itself now with this team back on the ice here. So that should be a lot of fun today. If you are a hardcore Oilers fan who's listening to the show this morning, you love the Oil Stream every single weekday from noon until 1, Monday through Friday, with a combination of myself, Walking Gage, YouTube Trev, and Ben Thompson. Quickly, we're back around there. I thought maybe a good, just back to the Estes last night, because Benny did get up and accept the award for the hashtag Vote LTE Bandit, but said it's only been him for the last couple of months.
1: He's just kind of assumed
0: he
1: the
0: sort
1: role.
0: Of just picked it up. So we never really got to the bottom. We never really got to the bottom of that. I also threw this into the mix as a possible. There he is. There's Benny right there. Interesting how he mentioned it, and he's there. I think one of the Estes should be for like take of the year. Not just from our show, hot takes, but you know how people be like, listen, I got a take for it. Like, even from a listener, like, hey, here's my hot take. I think there should be an Esty for take.
1: Does that be on air? Does that be during a show? Can this be
0: not
1: conversational?
0: On Twitter. No, it has to be either a text or a comment or a take from one of our
1: Tony
0: hosts.
1: Tony from BP's last night had a ton.
0: Yeah, Tony from BP's, when he's had 9 beers at the Estes, those takes don't count.
1: Boy, oh boy.
0: But it's got to be a take that gets passed along on the air in some fashion. Could it be a take from Hot Takes? There's one that's just like insanely hilarious. Sure. Could it be Reed having a hot take about Oilers goaltending after the first 4 games of the year on the postgame show? Yeah, it could be that too. Could it be a listener texting and being like, here's my take on this. You know, I don't mind that. I think that's like a legitimate good award for a sports talk company.
2: I saw a lot of nasties texting in saying the same thing.
0: Yeah.
2: What about a hot take?
0: Yeah.
2: That'd be a good one.
0: The other thing that we have to discuss is that AI songs have never been allowed at the Estes, but there were a few AI graphics that were used during the performance of the Estes last night. Has the door opened for an AI category where it's an AI song, which would open up listener submissions, an AI graphic like the one of McDavid and Draisaitl burying Knobloch when he's still alive, and it's just like an AI contribution?
1: I'd like a data center up here in the office.
0: Full-blown data center.

0: And then we can make, like, because then you could just have your own. Like, we would have full access to the, to the, it's like making your own wine.
1: Beefnip says, meme or AI photo of the year? I mean, I got time for people creating hilarious things and sending
0: it
1: to
0: roll.
1: Us.
0: Let it
1: roll. And if one of those gets crowned, or a song that's funny that somebody sends in that's AI or whatever.
0: El Presidente,
1: I mean, open up Hot Tub Time or a Hot Tub Peekaboo to actually win something.
2: Yes.
1: Which probably was technically like the song that people love the most.
0: Yeah. El Presidente wants the sex question from Grey Cup for hockey season to Stan Bowman.
1: Stan, will you allow your players to have sex during the season?
0: And
1: Grey Cup sex question.
0: We didn't mention it yet. But that in memoriam with Sexsmith and Warren
1: and Big Diesel and Cal Nichols,
0: that was really good.
1: That was a really serious moment.
0: Yeah,
1: at the Estes, I thought Awanek nailed the way that he laid that out. We did it.
0: Clawson with Warren wanting it to be funny after, like, that was a really it's not the.
1: We were talking about how you do it. Like, you do you want to do it real in memoriam. And then you want to do a fun one that we did after with some of the, like, two guys and a goalie and that type of stuff.
0: It's just shout
1: and
0: out
1: I thought
0: to
1: they nailed it perfect.
0: Put that together. Yeah,
1: yeah,
0: that
1: was Clawson coming back out talking about Diesel being like he would have liked to have a fun one, and we did the fun one. So it was really good. All right, let's get into the wrap for William Huff. I was told today by Maddie over at Parrish Jewelers that the Oilers at their poker tournament last night put William Huff and Parrish Jewelers at the same table in the poker tournament. And Matt's bragging that he lasted longer than Bruce did last night. Bruce, Matt, we missed you guys at the ST, so hopefully you went deep at the big tournament last night. If you want your place to look as good as ours, get it done at William Huff. They've been doing it since 1952, so you know they're going to stick around for a little bit longer. WilliamHuff.com. What did we learn on the show today?
0: Well, Stanley Bowman and select Oilers players will be speaking 8:45. Well, here we are. And Reed Wilkins is on the scene.
1: Reed Wilkins is there.
0: Also found out, and the Canadiens are tweeting out, and I actually found this out Monday at Selly Sports Bar and Lounge, Century Casino, 4 Road, where you can join me Monday and Thursday during the NFL regular season. But Twitter Mary was down there with Dave, and we were talking, and she let me know about Caden Gooley. He underwent minor surgery on his adductor muscle this summer. He's expected to return 4 to 5 weeks.
1: Oh, so there we go.
0: So learn that. Groin injury. Yeah, she knows. She knows the family.
1: Awanek in the chat says zero AI awards. Period.
0: Yeah, and I gave him solidarity, Matthew. I'm not going to get into this argument between the two, but I stand right.
1: I really don't care about it. I feel like the window's been open to AI because of some of the things that were.
0: And when the window's open, we all jump through like lemmings.
1: And then before you know it, everybody's dead.
0: Who cares?
1: Trev, what did you learn on the show today?
2: Macromella, he was listing off some pretty interesting stats that I had no idea
1: about baseball.
2: About baseball,
1: yeah.
2: So I thought those were pretty interesting.
1: I really want a legitimate answer on my hockey question. But he was doing the bit of worst guest of the year at the time. Yeah. Didn't really give it to me. I learned today that forever now moving forward, as long as he's on council, Reed Clark will be known as my ward.
2: Yes, that's an
0: not my ward.
1: My ward. My ward. And if you missed it last night, this was presented to us by the city of Edmonton and my ward, Reed Clark. It's an official letter from the city saying, congratulations, Edmonton Sports Talk, celebrating 3 years of keeping sports talk alive in the city of champions. Signed by Reed Clark.
0: My ward.
1: And it's very cool. It'll be up in the AI office here. So when other companies come in that want to partner with us, they see this and they go, holy smokes, you guys are so legit.
0: Probably also now have a bit of a, what do they call it, an ear on council, eh? Like,
1: we do have an ear. We do. No big deal, but guess what I'm going to get put right
0: on. If you want that data center, man, we can get it.
1: You know what I'm going to push for right here?
0: A bike
1: 107?
0: Lane.
1: Bike lane.
0: Yeah.
1: Bring it a bike lane right here on 107.
0: And then I can bike to work.
1: People will love that. Then you could bike to work.
0: Sure, yeah.
1: And I could ride one of those hilarious little, like, very small motorbikes in the bike lane.
0: Yeah.
1: Like some people do, which is wrong. All right, let's get to your sound of the day today. Sound of the day today. What do we do for sound of the day? Well, they're back. They're going to try to win a Stanley Cup.
0: Yeah.
3: 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Rogers Place. Play La Bamba. Baby!
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5: 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We're healthy. And we are healthy.
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0: 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Text of the day today. I got to say, my middle name is Trevor. You made us laugh with that one. I don't know if we read that one on the air.
1: It was just dropped in there, and the way it's written. It's really funny.
0: Yeah, very funny. I don't know.
1: No, I don't think
0: we read that one on air, but I have to tell you, man, that's one of my favorite texts I've seen coming in a long time.
1: So we're anointing that? Text of the day, we don't read it. Here's what I would do.
0: Okay. Take it and put in the mix for text of the year.
1: Because then we could.
0: Yeah. And then it'll be a different time when we're reading it later on, and it'll be really funny. It could win text of the day, even though we didn't read it this time.
1: Yeah.
0: On text of the year. Right now might not be the time to read that, but in 6 months when we look back at it, we'll be like, that's hilarious. Yeah. I'll do another text for text of the day as well. We'll throw that one in as well. Let's see here. You guys decide. Bunch of good Macromala intros here today. Let's go with... Here are your finalists. EST legal analyst and guy whose firm slogan is, "Our balls are bigger." Or EST legal analyst and guy who pays the local kid to mow his lawn just so he can yell at him, "Get off my lawn!" What do you like, Trev?
2: I like the second one.
0: Get off my lawn. Rick, you good with that?
1: Whatever.
0: Congratulations, old Gil. You're also going to get in the mix here for text of the year as well. Who do we got on Hangout today? Who's come up those stairs?
2: Benny and Dash.
0: Oh, Dash is in.
2: Yes.
0: Okay, Benny, Dash, and Matthew Iwanek.
2: Yeah.
0: Coming up next. Lots of Oilers discussion, obviously. So there's a bunch going on there. I have to tell you, I feel a lot better about the show this year. After the Estes and last year's.
1: Well, you got stuff today, too, so good luck with that. The dinner meeting, I'm really intrigued with that.
0: Dinner meeting. I think I told you what this one's about already.
1: Ruth's Chris?
0: No. Stoff wouldn't give me a GC. all right. Reed is down at Stan Bowman's availability. We'll be diving into that on the Oil Stream. Hangout coming up from 9 to 11. Lock Shop from 11 until noon. Oil Stream from 12 until 1. EST afternoons from 1 until 3. The Reed Wilkins Show today from 3 until 6. So make sure you stick around. If you're listening on 95.7, you want sweet tunes. Jelly Roll coming up actually here. One of my kids love Jelly Roll right now. Jelly Roll coming up on 95.7. 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
1: How long would you wait outside for a box of Pokemon cards? Because that's been going on a lot recently. Hey, it's Sam covering for Sean. Saw videos from the release of like a new Pokemon set today. It's like a set celebrating 30 years of Pokemon. Whole bunch of different cards in there. And I saw videos on like Twitter and TikTok of people waiting outside like last night at like 5 o'clock in the afternoon waiting for like a 7 a.m. drop. It's a little ridiculous. You know what? Hey, I like collectibles. I like buying things. Would I wait outside for like 12, 14 hours for Pokemon cards? No. I might wait like half an hour. 14 hours though? Like at that point, you just need to go home to your family and just go do something else.
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1: I'm living at home temporarily with my dad. My girlfriend and I moved in because we had a bit of an issue with our lease, so we were out of there and in with my dad. It's been a bit of an adjustment for me because, like, here's the thing. When I used to buy something, the only person I would have to run it by is, like, my girlfriend. 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You know, I should just stop buying things, shouldn't I?
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1: This is the perfect time of year for sports. I'm just so excited. You know, I saw notifications yesterday that like NHL teams starting their training camps, the MLB full swing into the playoffs, the Jays still trying to make their way in that. NFL started week one, and then the NBA is going to be kicking off soon. This is the best time. You know what? If you are a sports fan, this is it. This is your oasis right here. It's unreal. You know, for me, it doesn't even matter what sport's on the TV. It could be basketball. It could be preseason basketball. And I'm like, yeah, hell yeah. I'll watch that for 3 hours. Let's go.
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1: And buying vinyl these days is tough. Saw a statistic today where someone was saying that the dollar value of records sold matched in 2025 to 1987. Now, here's the interesting thing, though. Vinyl records, a lot more expensive than they were back in the 80s. Back in that time period, you could buy a record for significantly cheaper. Nowadays, if you go to a record store, a new record's likely to cost you anywhere from like $30 to $50, depending on the artist. You know, like, they're not selling as many, but the dollar value is good. I still collect on vinyl, but I'm not going to lie, definitely hurts to roll up to a record store and it's like, ah, this record I want is $44.99. Sick. Guess I'm cutting coffee out of the budget this week.
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1: I got to be smarter when I go to the grocery store. Hey, it's Sam covering for Sean. I know in my heart of heart, it is a bad idea to turn down the chip aisle, and I just do it anyway every single week. Why do I do this? I'm not that type of person who will go to the grocery store and pick up like candy or like even ice cream. That's not my deal, but I got to give myself a full stop ban from the chip aisle. Otherwise, I'm coming home with like three bags of Lay's and maybe a bag of Smart Pop. It's not exactly great when I'm trying to stay in the jeans that I'm currently wearing.
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1: I was seeing that Apple has added a new feature to the iPhone. You can now apparently temporarily hide your location from people you might be sharing it with. Yeah, nothing good is going to come out of this this feature. Nothing good. Maybe hiding your location so you can go buy an engagement ring. Maybe I can excuse that, but otherwise, a whole lot of bad is going to go on with that. Here's the thing. If you don't want people to know where you are, don't share your location with them. You know, the go-to used to be that you turn off your phone. Now, you don't have to do that at all. Yeah, not good for relationships.
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1: I saw a video from last night of a man at Wrigley Field at the Cubs game dressed up in a full Batman suit. I always wonder what the people who dress up like that for sporting events feel like. You know, like you see Mama Stanley at like the Oilers games and so many different examples in like college football. It's like, how do you feel sitting there? Do you feel uncomfortable or do you feel right at home in your Batman costume? I want to know. I've only ever worn a jersey to a hockey game.
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1: My girlfriend's been away for a little bit. She's on a work trip with some of her clients out of province. And, you know, we've been texting, that sort of stuff. But, like, you know, we're both busy, both got work going on. So I haven't, you know, sat up and made a phone call or anything. She did call me today, though. And the phone call was, hey, what's the Disney Plus login? Okay, thanks, hon. Bye. You know what? Sometimes a little time away where you're not constantly talking at all times, kind of nice. You know what? Glad she's checking in. Glad she's watching Dancing with the Stars on Disney Plus, I guess.
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0: 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Stay locked on Cruise. And when you hear a Rush song, text in the keyword to 780-989-0957 and you're entered in to win.
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1: Anyone else have a dog that just refuses to give you personal space? Because I do. Max, the dog, loves just jumping on top of me in the middle of the night. That happened a couple of nights ago. I was just like sleeping away, and all of a sudden I was awoken by a 70-pound dog just jumping on me. I think she thought that maybe I was sleeping on the couch or something, and she could slide in next to my girlfriend before she left on her trip. I don't know what it was. That is a way to wake up in the morning, though, being jumped on by your dog. I think the only worse one is being jumped on by your cat when it falls off the headboard behind you.
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1: Sometimes I see the pricing on vintage video games and go, yeah, I don't need to play that. You know, I got an itch to play Pokemon Emerald, like the Pokemon game on Game Boy Advance. And I was like, oh, I wonder what a copy of that is running these days. $300. Yeah, $300 for an old game. At that point, you know what? You might as well just go and buy a new game. I know the nostalgia is better on the older games, but seriously, like, who's paying $300 for a video game? I have a hard time getting my head around paying like $110 for Grand Theft Auto 6, and that's brand new. I don't want to pay $300 for something that came out when I was 6.
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time of year is just brutal if you are a fantasy sports enthusiast. Like for me, I just finished up doing three different fantasy football drafts. Now I'm getting text messages on my phone being like, hey boys, fantasy hockey's back this year. Buy-in's X amount of dollars. Be ready to draft on September 25th. This is too much. At a certain point, I got to start winding down from these fantasy leagues. But like after a while, it just feels like, you know, losing my friends. I don't get to be in the group chat anymore. At the same time, I've literally never won a fantasy sports league. So why am I in them?

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1: Is going to see a movie in theaters multiple times like weird behavior? I'm asking for me because while my girlfriend's been out of town, last night I treated myself to a second watch of Coyote versus Acme. Really funny movie if you haven't seen it yet, by the way. I can't believe Warner Brothers wanted to shelve that movie, but you know, my girlfriend doesn't get it. She's like, oh, like you already saw it. And I'm like, yeah, I know, but now I can kind of appreciate it more than I did originally. She's like, no, you're just getting an excuse to buy popcorn, which she is right, but also it is about the movie.
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0: it my show of choice? Nah, I'm just trying to be supportive, you know? I'm sure she's sat through many a Toronto Blue Jays game where she's just like, it's 8-0 in the eighth inning. You can turn this off. And I'm like, no. You got to wait till it ends. You know, it's give or take in a relationship. You got to watch what your partner's into, or otherwise, you know, I don't know. You're just going to get angry at each other. This way, I get to watch baseball uninterrupted.
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1: Dancing with the Stars has kicked off again, if that means anything to you. Here's the thing. 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You know, she's texting me about people who are having good performances, and I'm like, yeah, hun, that's great. That's awesome.

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1: Mission Control, we're locked in and ready to go. Stand by for launch. Everybody get your hands up. Check it out. Oh, oh, yeah, yeah. Oh, well, anyway, that's the first time that's ever happened to me. I swear. We're 95.7 Cruise FM.

Steve, and it is Wednesday. Got some Ozzy there. Good measure. Still coming. Violet Grohl this hour. We're going to hear from Kiss. Got some Pearl Jam for you and more. And it is Wednesday, my dudes. So I will be asking you another big question today before the hour is done, just to get your brain fired up. And we'll talk about a plane that landed safely on a highway in Alberta this morning. Also, not so safe. I fell out of a tree yesterday. Well, really, I fell off of a tree. It wasn't far. And I live to tell the tale. It's an underwhelming one. We also started watching Widow's Bay last night after all the Emmy wins, like total posers. And it's good. It's good. And also, I'm going to tell you about the inappropriate Halloween decoration this year that you either need or need to avoid, depending on how much of a sense of humor you have. It's Cruise Afternoons right now. It's Billy Talent, River Below.

0: Heard from Hardy a minute ago with Jack. That's Violet Girl. Thumb on Cruise Afternoons. A plane landed on Highway 21 near Baseline Road before dawn early this Alberta morning. I would absolutely love to hear the story behind that.
1: Look, I don't want to get too personal or anything, but you've done this before, right?
2: Oh, yeah, yeah. I do this all the time. I've never done it at night.
0: As far as I know, like, no injuries, nothing really happened beyond the crazy thing that happened, but it's a good thing that it happened when it did, as in at that time of day. Otherwise, it might have been busier, and they might have had to hear every single passing driver roll down the window and say, "Hey, you can't park there." Absolute legends of comedy.
1: What are you doing? Wake up!
2: Oh, man. I was having an amazing dream.
1: I don't care about your dream. Land the plane!

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going to be stuck in my head the rest of the day. Not complaining, though. We watched Widow's Bay. Well, we started watching Widow's Bay last night. I know. Jumping onto something after it breaks the record for most Emmys for a single season of television. How predictable. How common. How mainstream of me. Yeah, I mean, it was already on the list, highly recommended by friends whose, you know, media tastes I actually agree with. And that was the line that got us over the starting line. I made dinner last night, I put the plate down on the coffee table and said, "Wow, so you know the show just broke a record at the Emmys last night? Wow, really? Crunch, crunch, crunch. Let's put it on while we eat." What a great idea you just had, without any setup or manipulation whatsoever. Anyways, episode one, really good. So far, it's like midnight mass, only... like funny.

0: Pearl Jam here on Cruise. It's time for the big question. Every Wednesday, we ask you the big question. How big is it?
1: Big,
0: because it's meant to get your brain cells working middle of the week and ideally continuing to work until we get to the end of the given week, which feels like it's so far away. But this time, it's about TV and the show that you wish you could just get some closure from. I mean, famously, The Sopranos, they ended their show with like a cut to black, middle of a line of dialogue. People went, what? Seriously? That's it? I mean, that's like a cliffhanger, sure. But that is how they intended to end the show. You know, it wasn't canceled before anything was didn't have a chance to wrap up. So I wonder, of canceled TV shows gone by, what is the one that you still think about? The one that you want that closure from? The one that you want that ending to not be a cliffhanger anymore? What is it? I mean, a lot of people point to, like, Buffy the Vampire Slayer and the Angel spinoff. And Sarah Michelle Gellar and David Boreanaz, they just shaded that Hulu producer who killed the Buffy series reboot continuation at the Emmys this week. I mean, it didn't happen at the Emmys, but they did throw the shade out there saying, well, I guess we'll never know what happens. And, it bugs me. I do want to see what else is happening in that world. So, yeah, it's a bummer. Other one that comes to mind for me, Terminator, the Sarah Connor Chronicles. That's a wild since it's been on TV, and it wasn't perfect, but there's some great episodes in there, and it was just finding its footing when they pulled the cord, leaving a wild ending to season 2 just hanging there. I want to know more so bad. I think about it way too much, way too often. So let me know. For you, what is the TV show that got canceled while the story wasn't done? What's the cliffhanger you wish you had an ending for? Let me know. You can join the conversation online on Face Business, 95.7 Cruise FM, or you can also just text it in, 780-989-0957 for the big question.
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Steve Reeve here. And you know, I was doing some nature enjoying yesterday, as you know, I am wont to do, but don't get as much opportunity as I'd like. I was frolicking in the autumn mist, Puff the Magic Dragon style, not by the sea though, just out amongst the trees. And I found an incredible tree for laying down on. You know, spotted it almost like there was like a golden light shining down, like, whoa, an opportunity. You know, where the trunk decided to grow out before growing up, and it left this wide part at like a 15 degree angle. And I flashed back to climbing trees and laying out in the gentle wind as a kid. You know, I pictured myself reading a book or eating an apple without a care in the world, actually time to kill. But I guess the trunk wasn't as wide as I thought, though, because I tried to lay down on it and I immediately fell off right into the thorniest place in the entire forest, apparently. So relaxing. So great, you guys. I had just the best time walking home with lines of blood down my shins, picking out broken off thorn tips with tweezers in the shower. Yeah, they tell you to touch grass, but sometimes the grass hits back.

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0: 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Yeah.

is September 20th. Canadians will once again run, walk, and come together in the name of Terry Fox and his Marathon of Hope. Here's Bryan Adams' tribute to the Canadian icon, The Ballad of Terry Fox. New music on Cruise.

0: on 82nd Street. There's a serious collision by 130th Avenue. Emergency crews should be on scene. St. Albert Trail also have a collision northbound at 122nd Avenue. There are delays back through the traffic circle onto Grote Road. Could be an extra 10 minutes. And reports of a collision westbound on 87th Avenue as you approach 170th Street. The bonus prize deadline is this Friday. 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

crows twice as hard. It's Cruz. I just realized I missed a piece of thorn after falling off of a tree yesterday. Not out of a tree, specifically off of. Like, I fell maybe 2 feet. It was not far. And it's Nature One, Steve Nothing. I did spend some time picking the thorns out of my knee and my shin yesterday. I didn't even notice that there was one in my finger. I genuinely didn't feel it, and it was not bugging me. I can't stress this enough. Was not even aware of it. Until just now, I found a pair of tweezers, and I went at it unsuccessfully, so it's still in there. But instead of being blissfully ignorant of that fact, now it's bugging the hell out of me. It hurts now, and that is a metaphor for life.

0: 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Stay locked on Cruise. 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

brined in the salt of the Maritime Sea. 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And Josh Hartnett just happens to be a part of it.

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1: On St. Albert Trail, there's a collision northbound near 122nd Avenue. We are seeing very heavy delays push back into the northbound lanes of Grote Road, starting by the Stony Plain overpass. Looks like that could take at least an extra 30 minutes to get through. And on 82nd Street, there's a collision at 130th Avenue with emergency crews on scene. $5 faves delivered to you? Yeah, it's real. 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With 95.7 Cruise FM traffic, I'm Phil Jensen.
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over 10, Royal Blood. It's Cruise Afternoons. I got a 10 out of 10 opportunity for you right now. Journey tickets for the show that's happening next week. You won't even have to wait long. We're giving them away every day this week on Cruise Afternoons for Journey, the Final Frontier Tour, September 24th at Rogers Place. 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

0: Sometimes the sounds that come out of a Halloween decoration are a shock. And I don't mean in the intended spooky way. Steve Reeve here with you. The mom warning signal has gone out because of a popular new animated jack-o'-lantern that sings and jokes and makes julienne fries. No, it doesn't do that part, but it's called Jabberin' Jack, and it is really cool. But be warned, parents. Be warned. Apparently, one song that Jack sings that you can't skip is just way over the line. I don't know. You can see for yourself. Here's her clip.
1: How would you like?

not bad enough to get your kids to go outside for 3 minutes, I guess. It's tongue-in-cheek. I wouldn't call it explicit. Honestly, I suspect that, I don't know, she might just be getting money from like an affiliate link situation with this, because that was the best advertisement for this thing possible.

On the North End, there's a collision westbound after 66th Street. We're seeing 15 to 20 minute delays from Manning Drive. At 82nd Street,

0: On the North End A, there's a collision westbound after 66th Street. We're seeing 15 to 20 minute delays from Manning Drive. At 82nd Street and 130th Avenue, there's been a vehicle rollover. If you're looking for an alternate route, you could head east over to 66th Street or west over to 97th Street. 66th Street looks like it has a little less volume at this time of day. And on 118th Avenue, got a collision westbound after the traffic circle between Grote Road and St. Albert Trail. Delays are stacking up very quickly. 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

the Pretty Reckless there. It's Cruise, just about 4:30. It's not Valentine's Day, so why are we getting so much love? Canada, the first country to get invited to become an associate member of the European Union. Whatever that means. I feel like it's kind of like someone being an executive producer. Doesn't seem to mean much. No one knows what they do, but their name is in the credits and it sounds super important. I've already seen the distracted boyfriend meme with Canada looking to the EU and America looking upset about it. Pushed into the arms of another continent. I've read that it might mean we can travel to the EU without a passport. Okay, I mean, but I already have one, and it would probably be a really good idea to bring it anyway. Not really selling me on

on it. The other possibility, that sounds better, is being able to work there without a ridiculously difficult visa situation. That seems a lot more likely and valuable, but I don't know. Still just sounds weird to me. England isn't even in the EU, and now we might be? Sort of? I mean, that's if Marlena doesn't sell us to the United States first.

0: 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And then, don't go home. We'll also get you a hotel to crash in so you can keep the party going. Stay locked on Cruise. 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
1: The Aussie Black Sabbath Back to the Beginning concert film is going to be released in cinemas worldwide. 1 year ago in July, the band got back together for one last ride before the Prince of Darkness departed his mortal form. And it's going to arrive just in time for Halloween on October 28th, featuring performances from Metallica, Slayer, Alice in Chains, Gojira, Anthrax, Tool, Korn, Pantera, Guns N' Roses, and more. Fun fact, it was the highest grossing charity concert ever, raising more than 20 million Canadian dollars converted from pounds. Several artists are loudly condemning Ed Sheeran cowing to billionaire influence over the Macklemore debacle. Every single one of his opening acts and even his backing band quit the current Ed Sheeran tour in solidarity with Macklemore's stance opposing political violence against innocent children. Massive Attack just issued a massive attack of their own, saying neutrality in the face of horrific acts can never be neutrality. I think it's safe to say the tour is over. But speaking of tours, Oasis say that their next one's going to be even better than it was in 2025, which is kind of insane because that was crazy successful. But Noel Gallagher adding that everyone is going to be way more relaxed. Well, one of the two shows planned for Paris next year might be in jeopardy, but for the most mundane reason and nothing to do with the band, apparently there's planned transit system refurbishment scheduled for that same date. A year from now. I feel like there's time to figure something out. And that's it for your music news today. I'm Steve Reeve.

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Your text keyword for the ultimate Edmonton staycation is coming up this hour. 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
2: On the North Henday, there's a collision westbound near 66th Street. Seeing some stop and go back around the bend to 153rd Avenue. Going to take 15, maybe 20 extra minutes. 82nd Street, there's a collision at 130th Avenue with crews on scene. There's a collision at the traffic circle between 118th Avenue and Princess Elizabeth Avenue. That is starting to cause delays in all directions. And on 118th Avenue, there's a collision westbound just west of St. Albert Trail. The bonus prize deadline is this Friday. 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

Rush and a contest keyword for you. It's the final week of our ultimate Edmonton staycation contest. Ozoon and 95.7 Cruise FM still have a huge prize package up for grabs. We're going to announce the winner Monday for that trip to see Rush at Rogers Place, December 10th. Two tickets, $2,000 spending cash, and accommodations too. All you gotta do is text that keyword back at us, and every single one you hear from now until the end of the week, 780-989-0957, to get your name in the draw once more, or for the first time. Don't be scared. You can't win unless your name's in there, so at least get it in once, if not more. All powered by Manning Town Center. 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

Just after 5 o'clock now this afternoon, it has been 15 years to the day since the movie Drive came out. You know, with Ryan Gosling playing a strong, silent type who occasionally gets ultra-violent for what he believes in. But no, not Blade Runner 2049. No, I mean the one where he plays a stuntman. But not the Fall Guys. No. This is the movie with the crazy good soundtrack with ethereal moments set to the score all throughout. But not La La Land. I'm talking about the movie where he meets a young woman who is with a real jerk of a boyfriend that Gosling clashes with and who has a son that Gosling wants to take care of in his own unusual way. But I don't mean The Place Beyond the Pines. I'm talking about Drive, one of my favorite movies. And yes, I do own the Scorpion jacket. Should probably put that on.

0: On the North Henday, there's a collision westbound near 66th Street. Delays back around the bend towards 153rd Avenue. Going to take around 15 extra minutes. Southeast Henday got a collision southbound near the Highway 14 exit. Going to take 10 to 15 extra minutes from before White Mud. 97th Street got a collision northbound near 118th Avenue. And on 118th Avenue, there's a collision westbound just west of St. Albert Trail and Grote Road. 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

Mr. Tom Petty right there with the Heartbreakers. It's Cruise Afternoons. It is Wednesday, kind of an all-day thing. And on Wednesdays, we ask the big question. Today's question about TV. What is the canceled TV show that left on a cliffhanger that you still don't have closure from? You wish you could, even if that is just never coming. We got a lot of answers. I was saying the Terminator Sarah Connor Chronicles. It wasn't the greatest of TV shows, but I was hook, line, and sinker week after week, and season two was really coming into its own, and then they did something insane by the end of it, and then it was canceled. That's it. No more. Figure it out. They moved on to different Terminator movies. Anyway, Rachel says Angel, the Buffy spinoff show, not to spoil it, but they cut just before the literal end of the world starts. Think everyone's going to be okay? Think you're going to be okay? I don't know. Angie said the show Forever. Now, I haven't watched, but I'm just guessing here. They didn't make it to Forever, did they?

didn't happen. Oh, I'm so sorry about it. Corey texted in saying, with all the new DC shows since the 90s, and we still don't know what happened with Lois and Clark, I had to look it up. I mean, I remember the show, but apparently it ended with Lois Lane and Clark Kent getting home to find a baby wrapped in a Superman blanket, and that's it. All questions, no answers. I guess we'll never know what happened, and I can tell you exactly why. It's because Dean Cain is involved. So, you know, we're good. Let me know your answer. Join the conversation online on Face Business, or you can text it into the text line as well.

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here from KLEO. It's Cruz. We got some more great music coming before we have to say farewell. I mean, you don't have to go anywhere. Beckler and Sean are coming in for the evening show, but we're past 5:30, and that means it's time for the last laugh. As promised every weekday, a chance at a little bit of a chuckle. Just to get you in the mood for something a little bit less daytime. And not a guarantee of laughter, just the attempt. I feel like sometimes we're trying too hard with themes for events, you know, just to get us out of the house. I don't know if we need to be trying that hard. I was invited to a seafood disco once, but predictably, it wasn't great. Thought I was going to have a good time. I ended up just pulling a muscle.

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1: On 17th Street, there is some heavy volume southbound from Sherwood Park Freeway down past White Mud. Looks like it's taking over 30 minutes to get through. I recommend going west over to 34th Street or even hitting the East Henday. Both of those are going to be a better option. White Mud, reports of a collision westbound near 122nd Street, going to be 10 to 15 minutes, not quite all the way back to Calgary Trail. And watch for a collision 118th Avenue just west of St. Albert Trail. 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
2: Cruise Afternoons with Steve Reeve.

Are you even ready for the show tomorrow? Foo Fighters are going to be here. Queens of the Stone Age. It's going to be an entire experience at Commonwealth Stadium. And tomorrow, we're going to be juicing up the amount of Foo Fighters on the playlist throughout the day. We're calling it Foo Day, you know, ahead of Friday. And we didn't really have something that rhymed so well with Thursday. You know, Foo Day works. We're just sticking with that. So enjoy a whole bunch of Foo Fighters. Right there was Window. And it's time for us to say farewell. Beckler and Shauna will be taking over right away. 5440's coming your way. But there's going to be more Foo Fighters before too long. And definitely more Rush songs with contest keywords as well. It's the final week of our giveaway. We're going to be announcing the winner on Monday. So lock in and text in and get your name in the hat.

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